0: This is Southwest Arkansas's home for classic country. Classic country. KNAS. 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
1: ABC News, I'm Wayne Cabot. Back to the drawing board for a deal to open the Strait of Hormuz and ultimately curb Iran's nuclear program. There are reports both sides want to change the draft, but the White House won't confirm that. This uncertainty has oil prices again pushing higher. ABC's Ian Pennell.
2: The president repeatedly signaling a major announcement is imminent, but Iran again signaling no such announcement is coming. The speaker of the Iranian parliament saying today Iranian leaders do not trust the enemy's words and promises, and they will not approve any agreement until we're sure that we have secured the rights of the Iranian people.
1: Israel's prime minister tonight hailing the capture today by his troops of a mountain castle in southern Lebanon, the deepest push into its neighboring nation in a quarter century. The nations have been at war since Israel was created in 1948. The hurricane season starts tomorrow in the Atlantic. Nothing on the map for the next 7 days. Nothing brewing beyond that. NOAA predicting below average activity. This is ABC News. Massive boom in Massachusetts. We now know what it was. Heard here on a Ring camera in Danvers, Massachusetts. And also in Newton, Mass., 30 miles away, the American Meteor Society figures the space rock was 3 feet wide entering the atmosphere at 75,000 miles an hour near the Massachusetts-New Hampshire state line, heard from Montreal to Delaware. Utah's Great Salt Lake isn't as great as it once was, shrinking as the water level drops from a winter with very little mountain snowpack. Cranes are taking boats out of the state marina. Amy Arulian is with Utah State Parks.
3: We do expect that more boats are going to need to be removed, if not all of them are going to need to be removed from the marina, so we can expect more crane days this summer.
1: It's not a cure, but a pill seems to help people with advanced pancreatic cancer survive nearly twice as long. It blocks a mutated protein that fuels tumor growth in 90% of cancer cases. I'm Wayne Cabot, ABC News.
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1: ABC News, I'm Wayne Cabot. Oil prices fell when it seemed an Iran deal was emerging, but now oil prices are surging once again, up more than 2%. Still no agreement to end the war, with reports both sides want changes to a draft outline. Israel today made its deepest push in 26 years into the territory of its neighbor, Lebanon, capturing a mountain castle. To celebrate the capture, Prime Minister Netanyahu told the IDF, escalate the fight against Hezbollah. The reason a United flight from Newark to Spain did a U-turn last night? The scare caught on ATC.com?
2: They have security. Everyone's evacuating. Someone decided to name their Bluetooth device a certain four-letter word, so they're evacuating the aircraft.
1: A sweep came up negative, and the flight continued. President Trump says he will be the show. Now that most artists who were billed to play at his Freedom 250 bailed when they learned that it would be a more partisan event. This is ABC News. They decided to go ahead with a wedding today in South Carolina without a family of four from Massachusetts. The parents and two children died when a bus crashed into several vehicles in Virginia on I-95. Here's ABC's Andrew Dimbert.
3: The NTSB now trying to determine what caused the bus driver to plow into the backup, saying speed may have played a factor.
4: It seems fairly clear that if there was any braking, there wasn't much because of the speed and the severity of the collision.
3: Virginia State Police charging 48-year-old Jing Dong of Staten Island with two felony counts of involuntary manslaughter and saying more charges are pending.
1: The Donchev family was heading to the wedding with a carload of homemade desserts. Defense Secretary Pete Hegseth is pushing for a rapid AI integration into the armed forces. Admiral Frank Bradley of the U.S. Special Operations sees a future where AI determines what targets to hit. Humans would have to make sure it hits only where humans intend it to hit. I'm Wayne Cabot, ABC News.
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0: It's the perfect day. 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
1: ABC News, I'm Wayne Cabot. The White House not confirming reports President Trump is seeking changes to the Iran war deal. Both nations are said to be seeking edits. Oil prices are rising once again, up about 2%. The nation's birthday is weeks away, and more key performers are bailing on President Trump.
2: The majority of musicians slated for the Freedom 250 State Fair, a Trump-backed event, are now pulling out. Several of the artists said they weren't filled in on the event. They were misled about the nature of it. One of them even said they were surprised to see their name on the list. Those who are ditching the event include Martina McBride, Brett Michaels, Young MC, and the Commodores.
1: ABC Selena Wang says Trump now plans to host the main event himself. NASA says the fireball over New England yesterday was a daytime bolide, a meteor that enters the atmosphere and explodes with a deafening sonic boom. Parts fell on Cape Cod Bay. This is ABC News. The two top movies at the box office come from directors who got their starts on YouTube. 20-year-old Kane Parsons with The Backrooms. 27-year-old Curry Barker with Obsession.
3: The maze, it just goes on and on.
4: Topping the box office this weekend was Backrooms, taking in $81 million. That makes it the biggest opening ever for distributor A24.
5: I love it!
4: The number two slot went to another low-budget horror film, Obsession, with over $26 million. It's Obsession's third consecutive weekend of growth, making it the first non-Christmas release to do that since Jaws in 1975. In third place, The Mandalorian and Grogu raked in about $24 million, a 70% drop from its debut last weekend. Mike Dubusky, ABC News.
1: Once in a blue moon is happening right now. The full moon rising tonight is the second full moon in a month, but if it seems a little smaller, it is. It's the farthest from the Earth all year long. I'm Wayne Cabot, ABC News.
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1: ABC News, I'm Wayne Cabot. Oil prices are pushing higher again as optimism fades about a U.S.-Iran deal to open the Strait of Hormuz. 2 days after President Trump met in the Situation Room to make a final determination, there is no deal, and Trump says, I'm in no hurry. Even if the Strait were to reopen tomorrow, analysts say it would take months for the markets to get back to pre-war prices and supplies. Kevin Hassett, director of the White House National Economic Council, telling ABC's This Week.
2: Energy prices are high, and they're high around the world. Gas prices are high. That's extremely frustrating, and it's something that we're working on, doing lots of different things to minimize the disruption, and hopefully, again, that the problem in the Gulf will be over soon, and then things will go back to normal.
1: A United flight from Newark to Spain turned around mid-flight Saturday because...
3: They have security. Everyone's evacuating. Someone decided to name their Bluetooth device a certain four-letter word, so they're evacuating the aircraft.
1: This is ABC News. Last year's winner was Mike Pence. This year's Profile and Courage winner, announced tonight in Boston...
4: It is my honor to welcome former Chairman of the Federal Reserve, Jerome Powell, to the stage for the 2026 Profile and Courage Award.
1: Powell pushed back in the face of threats and insults against President Trump's demand that he lower interest rates. A hard rain is hampering efforts to rescue the last two miners trapped in a cave in Laos. And ABC's Britt Clenett says that's not all that's going wrong.
5: Rescue teams hit another setback after one of the pumps used to drain the caves broke down. Search teams are now preparing to push deeper into the cave beyond the area where the five men were found. Officials say the two missing men may be in a hard-to-reach chamber, possibly beyond a narrow crack leading to a deeper part of the cave system.
1: June arrives tomorrow, start of the Atlantic hurricane season, with no storms on the map for at least the next 7 days. I'm Wayne Cabot, ABC News.
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2: ABC News, I'm Wayne Cabot. Oil prices rising as a U.S.-Iran deal proves elusive. Crude has been up 2% and more after falling much of last week when President Trump said that a deal was close, but he also says he is in no rush. Israel making its deepest push in decades deep into the territory of its enemy neighbor. ABC's Ian Pannell reports.
3: The IDF taking control of a 12th century crusader castle in southern Lebanon. Israeli flag raised atop Beaufort Castle. This is the deepest Israeli forces have been inside Lebanon in 26 years. The IDF saying it's rooting out Iranian-backed militia Hezbollah inside Lebanon.
2: It is not a cure, but it's a pill that seems to help people with advanced pancreatic cancer survive nearly twice as long. It blocks a mutated protein that feeds tumors in 90% of pancreatic cancer cases. Once in a blue moon is now. The full moon, the last day of May, the second in a month, may seem a little tinier because it is. This is ABC News. President Trump says he will be the show now that most artists who were billed to play at his Freedom 250 bailed when they learned it would be partisan.
4: The majority of musicians billed for the event now pulling out. Trump saying he'll step in, announcing a rally on the National Mall on June 24th, and floating the idea of scrapping the entire 16-day event for a Make America Great Again rally, rather than, in his words, having overpriced singers who nobody wants to hear. But Freedom 250 says they aren't canceling the event. Instead, adding an opening ceremony for the president to speak at.
2: ABC's Lena Wang. Now some respect for the lowly pigeon. Studies of their migration show they've got an internal compass. German scientists finding a magnetic-like material in their liver.
5: Our study also contains evidence that all these macrophages, all these immune cells in the liver are connected to nerves.
2: And it guides them exactly where the birds need to go using the Earth's magnetic field. Wayne Cabot, ABC News.
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0: 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The Maverick.

It's Tammy. And of course, stand by your man. Hey there, I'm Linda. Hope you're having a really great day. Maybe in the middle of a long holiday weekend. I sure hope that is the case for you. With Conway Twitty in between Blue Eyes and Jeans.

0: Tracy had some of the best songs ever in the 90s and 2000s, still out there touring and still has that amazing voice. It's just a bit Joe Diffie in exile.
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0: It's Exile. I Don't Want to Be a Memory. One of those bands has been around forever and still out there touring in 2026. In just a minute, Highway 101 and John Barry.
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0: one of those big wedding songs back in the 90s. Of course, John Barry, who also does some really great Christmas stuff every year that I look forward to. And your love amazes me. On the way, more with Johnny Lee and Paul Overstreet.
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2: ABC News, I'm Wayne Cabot with no news about an Iran deal. Oil markets are uneasy, pushing crude higher again, up around 2%. Gas Buddy says without a deal soon, we should expect higher pump prices. Kevin Hassett, director of the White House National Economic Council, tells ABC's This Week prices aren't increasing as much as they could have.
3: Well, look, in the end, people look at their wallets and they decide how to vote. And if they look at their wallets and look at how much money they have after, you know, the increase in prices, they're going to find that they have a lot more money.
2: Israeli flags now fly over a captured castle in Lebanon, Israel's deepest incursion into Lebanon in 26 years. Defense Secretary Hegseth wants more AI in the armed forces. Special Ops Admiral Frank Bradley sees a future where AI determines what targets get hit. Humans would have to make sure it's done right. Total blackouts in St. Thomas and St. John in the U.S. territories. This is ABC News. The top two movies at the box office this weekend come from directors who got their start on YouTube. 20-year-old Kane Parsons with Backrooms and 27-year-old Curry Barker with Obsession.
4: Maze, it just goes on and on.
5: Topping the box office this weekend was Backrooms, taking in $81 million. That makes it the biggest opening ever for distributor A24.
6: I love it!
5: The number two slot went to another low-budget horror film, Obsession, with over $26 million. It's Obsession's third consecutive weekend of growth, making it the first non-Christmas release to do that since Jaws in 1975. In third place, The Mandalorian and Grogu raked in about $24 million, a 70% drop from its debut last weekend. Mike DeBusky, ABC News.
2: June is dawning, start of the Atlantic hurricane season. No storms on the map for at least the next 7 days. June is also the start of the annual dog bite awareness campaign by guess who? Your mail carrier. Wayne Cabot, ABC News.
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1: ABC News, I'm Wayne Cabot. Oil prices rising as a U.S.-Iran deal proves elusive. Crude has been up 2% and more after falling much of last week when President Trump said that a deal was close. But he also says he is in no rush. Israel making its deepest push in decades deep into the territory of its enemy neighbor. ABC's Ian Pannell reports.
2: The IDF taking control of a 12th century crusader castle in southern Lebanon. Israeli flag raised atop Beaufort Castle. This is the deepest Israeli forces have been inside Lebanon in 26 years. The IDF saying it's rooting out Iranian-backed militia Hezbollah inside Lebanon.
1: It is not a cure, but it's a pill that seems to help people with advanced pancreatic cancer survive nearly twice as long. It blocks a mutated protein that feeds tumors in 90% of pancreatic cancer cases. Once in a blue moon is now. The full moon, the last day of May, the second in a month, may seem a little tinier because it is. This is ABC News. President Trump says he will be the show now that most artists who were billed to play at his Freedom 250 bailed when they learned it would be partisan.
3: The majority of musicians billed for the event now pulling out. Trump saying he'll step in, announcing a rally on the National Mall on June 24th, and floating the idea of scrapping the entire 16-day event for a Make America Great Again rally, rather than, in his words, having overpriced singers who nobody wants to hear. But Freedom 250 says they aren't canceling the event, instead adding an opening ceremony for the president to speak at.
1: ABC's Lena Wang. Now some respect for the lowly pigeon. Studies of their migration show they've got an internal compass. German scientists finding a magnetic-like material in their liver.
4: Our study also contains evidence that all these macrophages, all these immune cells in the liver are connected to nerves.
1: And it guides them exactly where the birds need to go using the Earth's magnetic field. Wayne Cabot, ABC News.
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1: Hello, baby. I'm sorry I said the things I did. It was a silly fight. I was wrong, you were right.

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1: ABC News, I'm Wayne Cabot with no news about an Iran deal. Oil markets are uneasy, pushing crude higher again, up around 2%. Gas Buddy says without a deal soon, we should expect higher pump prices. Kevin Hassett, director of the White House National Economic Council, tells ABC's This Week, prices aren't increasing as much as they could have.
2: Well, look, in the end, people look at their wallets and they decide how to vote. And if they look at their wallets and look at how much money they have after, you know, the increase in prices, they're going to find that they have a lot more money.
1: Israeli flags now fly over a captured castle in Lebanon, Israel's deepest incursion into Lebanon in 26 years. Defense Secretary Hegseth wants more AI in the armed forces. Special Ops Admiral Frank Bradley sees a future where AI determines what targets get hit. Humans would have to make sure it's done right. Total blackouts in St. Thomas and St. John in the U.S. territories. This is ABC News. The top two movies at the box office this weekend come from directors who got their start on YouTube. 20-year-old Kane Parsons with Backrooms and 27-year-old Curry Barker with Obsession.
3: Maze, it just goes on and on.
4: Topping the box office this weekend was Backrooms, taking in $81 million. That makes it the biggest opening ever for distributor A24.
5: I love it!
4: The number two slot went to another low-budget horror film, Obsession, with over $26 million. It's Obsession's third consecutive weekend of growth, making it the first non-Christmas release to do that since Jaws in 1975. In third place, The Mandalorian and Grogu raked in about $24 million, a 70% drop from its debut last weekend. Mike DeBusky, ABC News.
1: June is dawning, start of the Atlantic hurricane season. No storms on the map for at least the next 7 days. June is also the start of the annual dog bite awareness campaign by guess who? Your mail carrier. Wayne Cabot, ABC News.
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1: On a warm summer's evening, on a train bound for nowhere, I met up with a gambler. We were both too tired to sleep, so we took turns of staring out the window at the darkness till boredom overtook us.

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1: ABC News, I'm Wayne Cabot. Oil prices rising as a U.S.-Iran deal proves elusive. Crude has been up 2% and more after falling much of last week when President Trump said that a deal was close. But he also says he is in no rush. Israel making its deepest push in decades deep into the territory of its enemy neighbor. ABC's Ian Pannell reports.
2: The IDF taking control of a 12th century crusader castle in southern Lebanon. Israeli flag raised atop Beaufort Castle. This is the deepest Israeli forces have been inside Lebanon in 26 years. The IDF saying it's rooting out Iranian-backed militia Hezbollah inside Lebanon.
1: It is not a cure, but it's a pill that seems to help people with advanced pancreatic cancer survive nearly twice as long. It blocks a mutated protein that feeds tumors in 90% of pancreatic cancer cases. Once in a blue moon is now. The full moon, the last day of May, the second in a month, may seem a little tinier because it is. This is ABC News. President Trump says he will be the show now that most artists who were billed to play at his Freedom 250 bailed when they learned it would be partisan.
3: The majority of musicians billed for the event now pulling out. Trump saying he'll step in, announcing a rally on the National Mall on June 24th and floating the idea of scrapping the entire 16-day event for a Make America Great Again rally rather than, in his words, having overpriced singers who nobody wants to hear. But Freedom 250 says they aren't canceling the event. Instead, adding an opening ceremony for the president to speak at.
1: ABC's Lena Wang. Now some respect for the lowly pigeon. Studies of their migration show they've got an internal compass. German scientists finding a magnetic-like material in their liver.
4: Our study also contains evidence that all these macrophages, all these immune cells in the liver are connected to nerves.
1: And it guides them exactly where the birds need to go using the Earth's magnetic field. Wayne Cabot, ABC News.
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1: Back a few months ago, I was headlining at a great big nightclub. And he put me up a couple of days early. I came in a couple of days early, and they put me up at what they call the Star Suite. Now, here I am, headliner in one of the biggest nightclubs in the country, and I wake up at 8 o'clock in the morning in this Star Suite all by myself. Yeah, that's what I said. Aw. But I did what I've always done, man, to cheer myself up. I picked up my guitar, I sat down, I wrote me a little song. Now, this is how it feels to be alone at the top of the hill and trying to figure out why.

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Oh, and we all wondered if she would. 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
1: ABC News, I'm Wayne Cabot with no news about an Iran deal. Oil markets are uneasy, pushing crude higher again, up around 2%. Gas Buddy says without a deal soon, we should expect higher pump prices. Kevin Hassett, director of the White House National Economic Council, tells ABC's This Week, prices aren't increasing as much as they could have.
2: Well, look, in the end, people look at their wallets and they decide how to vote. And if they look at their wallets and look at how much money they have after, you know, the increase in prices, they're going to find that they have a lot more money.
1: Israeli flags now fly over a captured castle in Lebanon, Israel's deepest incursion into Lebanon in 26 years. Defense Secretary Hegseth wants more AI in the armed forces. Special Ops Admiral Frank Bradley sees a future where AI determines what targets get hit. Humans would have to make sure it's done right. Total blackouts in St. Thomas and St. John in the U.S. territories. This is ABC News. The top two movies at the box office this weekend come from directors who got their start on YouTube. 20-year-old Kane Parsons with Backrooms and 27-year-old Curry Barker with Obsession.
3: Maze, it just goes on and on.
4: Topping the box office this weekend was Backrooms, taking in $81 million. That makes it the biggest opening ever for distributor A24.
5: I love it!
4: The number two slot went to another low-budget horror film, Obsession, with over $26 million. It's Obsession's third consecutive weekend of growth, making it the first non-Christmas release to do that since Jaws in 1975. In third place, The Mandalorian and Grogu raked in about $24 million, a 70% drop from its debut last weekend. Mike DeBusky, ABC News.
1: June is dawning, start of the Atlantic hurricane season. No storms on the map for at least the next 7 days. June is also the start of the annual dog bite awareness campaign by guess who? Your mail carrier. Wayne Cabot, ABC News.
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Darling, I've wasted a lot of years not seeing the real you. But tonight your beauty is shining through. And I never took the time to let you know. 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
1: ABC News. I'm Sherry Preston. The U.S. and Iran exchanging fire overnight while that fragile ceasefire hangs in the balance. ABC's Olivia Rubin with more.
2: A week after President Trump said a deal with Iran was largely negotiated, no announcement has been made. President Trump is demanding Iran reopen the Strait of Hormuz, agree to never develop a nuclear weapon, and allow the U.S. to remove its highly enriched uranium. American and Iranian negotiators believe the agreement is expected to extend the ceasefire and open the strait, but not end the conflict entirely. But Iran says its nuclear program, the issue at the heart of this conflict, isn't part of the negotiations.
1: As investors watch and wait for a resolution, gas prices have been falling. They're now averaging $4.33 a gallon nationwide. President Trump now says he has no interest in continuing the overhaul of the Kennedy Center he started after putting his name on the Performing Arts Center. A judge ordered his name taken off. This is ABC News. The United Auto Workers are on strike against a major parts supplier for GM. About 1,000 union members at the America Axle plant in Three Rivers, Michigan are walking out over a contract dispute. The plant builds parts for the Chevy Silverado and GMC Sierra. A race against time in the ongoing cave rescue in the Southeast Asian country of Laos. 5 miners have made it out so far, but 2 remain missing. Okay, it's time we give some respect to the lowly pigeon.
3: Studies of pigeon migration show that they have an internal compass. German scientists finding a magnetic-like material in their liver that aligns with the Earth's magnetic field. University of Bonn researcher Christian Kurtz.
4: Our study also contains evidence all these macrophages in the liver are connected to nerves. They all go to the brain.
3: Wild species migrate seasonally up to 1,200 miles. The common city pigeon just kind of hangs around within a mile or two. Wayne Cabot, ABC News.
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1: ABC News, I'm Sherry Preston. The U.S. and Iran trading attacks over the weekend, testing the ceasefire that had already been on shaky ground.
2: President Trump posted on social media overnight saying Iran really wants to come to a deal, urging his critics to sit back and relax, promising it will all work out in the end.
1: ABC's Karen Waugh, the judge who oversaw President Trump's IRS settlement, has essentially reopened the decision, including the $1.8 billion fund set up to benefit those who feel they've been wrong by the government. 35 former federal judges wrote to the judge who decided on the decision asking for another investigation into President Trump's dismissal, saying it was an abuse of the federal court system. Curfew at an ICE detention center in Newark, New Jersey has now been lifted. There have been protests going on outside. Some family members allege inhumane conditions inside. In Laos, five miners have been brought out to safety from that flooded out cave. Two are still missing. This is ABC News. The mandatory curfew that had been put in place for just outside the Delaney Hall ICE Detention Center in Newark has been lifted for the morning. ABC's Krista McNally has more on another rally that was held there on Sunday.
3: Governor Mikey Sherrill sent in state police to bring order outside of Delaney Hall. This all began over a week ago when detainees at the ICE facility started a hunger strike, claiming there is poor living conditions inside. That is when protesters began gathering outside, many supporting the detainees and some in favor of the United States Immigration and Customs Enforcement agents.
1: Families have now been allowed visits with those inside, which had previously been banned. Malaysia is the latest country to implement a social media ban for children younger than 16. The rules require social media platforms like Facebook, YouTube, TikTok, Instagram to implement age verification systems. Kids will have a month to download or transfer their data before the restrictions take place. I'm Sherry Preston, ABC News.
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2: ABC News, I'm Sherry Preston. U.S. Central Command says it conducted self-defense strikes inside Iran over the weekend, saying it was in response to aggressive Iranian actions, including the shooting down of a U.S. drone over international waters. One big question, whether Israel's attacks on Lebanon are included in the overall ceasefire. Arrests outside the ICE detention center in Newark, where ABC's Phil Tate says an overnight curfew has just been lifted.
3: Police were in riot gear, the mountain unit on scene to enforce the curfew, ending with a few dozen arrests.
4: Having worked with New Jersey State Police and local law enforcement, I know how well trained they are. The best in the nation.
3: New Jersey Governor Sherrill, over the weekend, defended her decision to send in state police after they learned ICE was preparing to surge officers into the state to support the ongoing immigration crackdown.
2: Three Democratic senators introducing a bill that would halt President Trump's anti-weaponization fund and prevent taxpayer dollars from being used for it. This is ABC News. A Utah judge is set to decide today whether to bar reporters and the public from parts of a key upcoming hearing in the case of the man accused of killing Charlie Kirk. Tyler Robinson's defense has asked the judge to restrict access to the preliminary hearing on July 6th and to seal some evidence in the case. His defense team says the jury pool could be tainted. Growing excitement about a new treatment for pancreatic cancer that could open the door to other cancer treatments.
5: It's called daraxonrasib, and according to the results of a clinical trial, it can double a patient's survival time. In the trial of 500 patients with advanced pancreatic cancer, the drug reduced the overall risk of death by 60% compared to patients who had only chemotherapy. And those who took the drug lived substantially longer, for an average of 13 months compared to about 6.5 months for those who only had chemo. Another benefit, it's a daily pill instead, with fewer side effects reported.
2: That's ABC's Sophie Flay. I'm Sherry Preston, ABC News.
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0: Here's a look at today's local news. Harvest Regional Food Bank will distribute USDA food boxes on Wednesday, June 10th from 8:30 a.m. to 10:30 a.m. or until all boxes have been distributed at the Fair Park Coliseum located at 800 Mockingbird Lane in Hope. Recipients must first check inside the Southwest District Livestock Show Coliseum building. Check-in will begin at 7 a.m. After checking in, recipients should return to their vehicles and line up around the baseball field next to the Coliseum. Volunteers will be available to assist with traffic flow and distribution. The next mobile pantry distribution is scheduled for September 2nd. To receive assistance, recipients must provide an updated driver's license or photo identification showing a current Hempstead County address. Proof of address is required. Distribution is limited to one food box per household, with a maximum of two households allowed per vehicle. Friday, we had the opportunity to speak with Pike County Judge Eddie Howard about Pike County receiving an award for the best chip and seal road project in the state for 2025. According to Howard, the county road crew earned the recognition through their work on the Head and Strawberry Roads and by focusing on doing the project the correct way from start to finish.
1: I've been in office currently for 3.5 years and think I've done a lot of good for the county. And that's one of the reasons we won this award is because of the work we've done. Me and the road department guys, they've done a great job, what I've asked them to do. It just tells me that the process we're using to fix some of these chip and seal roads is the way we need to be doing them. This award basically covers the entirety of a road, not just the surface, when we redo it. And our process is we use a large grinding machine. People kind of want to use this as an example. It's like a giant garden tiller. We go in and till up the base of the road, which is what the biggest failure of most of our paved roads are. And we go in there and we grind it up, and then we reset the road up and compact it where it needs to be. And then the easy part is putting the chip and seal on top. There's about 2 to 3 times the work that goes into the base more than the surface. But once again, you need the surface smooth too. But the surface is only as smooth as the gravel underneath it. And that's the reason we take pride in getting these road bases set up, where for one, they hold up with a heavy log truck or chicken truck traffic we have. And two, it leads to a smoother road that will last longer and be more efficient with our money, so we don't have to constantly go back and refix these roads.
0: Howard also discussed who presents the award and explained how the process was among counties across the state.
1: Well, it's not given out by RDOT, which is what a lot of people think. It's given out by the Arkansas Asphalt Pavement Association. And so what they do is they take all the RDOT jobs that state aid money was involved in, and they go around and inspect them and look at the quality of the surface of the road, the base that's under it, the drainage. They take the whole project in view when they're trying to decide who to give this award to. They approached me last year saying that, the inspectors had told me that they had looked at a lot of roads last year and that this was the best they had seen. They couldn't find a single fault with it. And they said that they were going to nominate us for this award. Well, I was tickled to death, first of all, to be nominated for the award, just for them to think that highly of our road to nominate us. And then lo and behold, we won it. And that's actually the very first road that we've used in state aid money. And we won the award on our very first road since I've been in office to do. So far we're batting 1,000. But anyway, they give out these awards this award is statewide. So basically this means of all the roads in all the county roads in the state, the state aid money was involved in, this was the best of the best. And they also give out regional awards too. So, you could possibly win I guess they they kind of go through a process of picking the regional winners first, and then they pick the best out of all the regional awards. I could not have done it without my road crew. They're a great road crew. They've got a lot of experience, and they do, you know, what I ask them to do. And I think that leads to a lot of great things.
0: Judge Howard then explained how long the road project took to complete and the work involved throughout the process.
1: Well, typically it takes us about 2 weeks. So what we do, the very first thing we do when we go in to fix a chip and seal road is we make sure all the drainage is sufficient. Because if you don't have good drainage on your roads, that leads to bigger and worse problems down the line. So we fix that first. We put in, if we need culverts changed out or any added, we do that at that time. Then we come back and we clean off the shoulders, you know, so we can get the ditches shaped right and so forth. And then we come in and we take that giant grinder and we grind the road base up, you know, 10 to 12 inches thick, make sure we have the right material, first of all. And then with the right moisture content, with the rollers that we currently have, we can go in and we can repack that and get it set up with really, really stable and hard. Because as everybody knows, without a good foundation, even in a house or a building, you know, your building is only as good as your foundation underneath it. And that's the same thing with a road. And at that point, we try to let it weather, quote unquote, weather out for, you know, as long as we can before we come back and re-chip and seal it, you know, to get a little bit more compaction, per se, if you can, with the traffic that travels up and down it. And then we come back in, slick it off, make sure it's really smooth, and then we chip and seal it. Because that chip and seal is a mirror image of the surface of your road. So if your road surface is not smooth, then your chip and seal is not going to be smooth either.
0: Stay tuned as we continue our conversation with Judge Eddie Howard and discuss county funding, investments in equipment, and infrastructure improvements being made across Pike County. The state is experiencing a troubled rise in fire-related deaths this year. As of today, Arkansas has recorded 28 fire fatalities, already surpassing the 27 deaths reported by this time in 2025. This early increase highlights a growing public safety concern that requires immediate attention. In 2025, only 14% of the homes involved in fatal fires had working smoke alarms. This year's data shows a similar pattern. Of the 26 fatalities reported so far in 2026, only two structures have been confirmed to contain functioning smoke alarms. The lack of working alarms continues to be one of the most significant and preventable factors in deadly residential fires. State officials are urging Arkansans to act now by installing smoke alarms, testing them monthly, and replacing batteries as needed. Working smoke alarms can cut the risk of dying in a home fire by half, yet too many households remain unprotected. Fire safety is a shared responsibility. Simple steps, checking alarms, planning escape routes, and staying alert to fire hazards can save lives. 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I'm Shanarika, and that's been a look at today's local news.
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0: Jessica Ettinger, CNBC. Wall Street with a winning May in the books. Major averages all higher for the month. A record-setting day today. Investors cheering the AI trade as oil again on hope the U.S.-Iran war could be on its way to ending. The Dow was up 363 points, closing above 51,000. It was led higher by shares of IBM, which were up more than 12% today. Salesforce up 8.5%. The S&P 500 index up 16 points. The NASDAQ up 55 points. Record highs for the Dow, the S&P 500 index, and the NASDAQ. Companies whose shares hit all-time highs today include Morgan Stanley, FedEx, Broadcom, CrowdStrike, Dell, and Micron, which was up 5% today. And Apple, on its longest winning streak since 2009, 10 winning weeks in a row. Jessica Ettinger, CNBC.
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2: ABC News, I'm Sherry Preston. The U.S. and Iran exchanging fire over the weekend, drawing into question the ceasefire talks that had been happening. The war now in its fourth month. And says ABC's Rachel Scott.
3: The economic toll continues to hit Americans here at home with these high gas prices. But the president still insists he is in no rush to make a deal late overnight. He posted on social media telling critics to sit back and relax, saying it will all work out in the end.
2: Dozens of arrests now reported outside the ICE detention facility in Newark, New Jersey, a mandatory curfew put in place over the weekend following days of determinations. Another strike and into an alleged drug boat in the Eastern Pacific. Three more killed, bringing the number killed since the U.S. strikes began to more than 200. President Trump says he will headline the opening ceremony at the Great American State Fair, marking the nation's 250th birthday. That announcement after most of the musicians who had agreed to perform pulled out, complaining it was too partisan. This is ABC News. A Hollywood legend would have turned 100 years old today. ABC's Danny New with more on how fans of Marilyn Monroe are celebrating.
4: Kids. Born Norma Jean Mortensen, the L.A. native landed her breakout role in 1953's Niagara.
5: Oh, do you feel the breeze from the subway? Isn't it delicious?
4: With now classic films like The 7-Year Itch.
6: I wanna be loved by you.
4: And over the weekend, a record-breaking 1,037 lookalikes gathered in Palm Springs, dressed in her iconic getup from 7-Year Itch.
7: You say 100 years. I feel like she never left us.
4: It appears this 100-year itch will never be scratched.
2: Chipmaker NVIDIA unveiling a new chip that puts AI capabilities directly into laptops and desktops to be delivered this fall. NVIDIA CEO Jensen Huang saying it's part of a 3-year deal they've been working on with Microsoft that will, in his words, reinvent PCs for the AI era. I'm Sherry Preston, ABC News.
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0: Here's a look at today's local news. Harvest Regional Food Bank will distribute USDA food boxes on Wednesday, June 10th from 8:30 a.m. to 10:30 a.m. or until all boxes have been distributed at the Fair Park Coliseum located at 800 Mockingbird Lane in Hope. Recipients must first check inside the Southwest District Livestock Show Coliseum building. Check-in will begin at 7 a.m. After checking in, recipients should return to their vehicles and line up around the baseball field next to the Coliseum. Volunteers will be available to assist with traffic flow and distribution. The next mobile pantry distribution is scheduled for September 2nd. To receive assistance, recipients must provide an updated driver's license or photo identification showing a current Hempstead County address. Proof of address is required. Distribution is limited to one food box per household, with a maximum of two households allowed per vehicle. Friday, we had the opportunity to speak with Pike County Judge Eddie Howard about Pike County receiving an award for the best chip and seal road project in the state for 2025. According to Howard, the county road crew earned the recognition through their work on the Head and Strawberry Roads and by focusing on doing the project the correct way from start to finish.
1: I've been in office currently for 3.5 years and think I've done a lot of good for the county. And that's one of the reasons we won this award is because of the work we've done. Me and the road department guys, they've done a great job, what I've asked them to do. Just tells me that the process we're using to fix some of these chip and seal roads is the way we need to be doing them. This award basically covers the entirety of a road, not just the surface, when we redo it. And our process is we use a large grinding machine. People kind of want to use this as an example. It's like a giant garden tiller. We go in and till up the base of the road, which is what the biggest failure of most of our paved roads are. And we go in there and we grind it up and then we reset the road up and compact it to where it needs to be. And then the easy part is putting the chip and seal on top. There's about two to three times the work that goes into the base more than the surface, but once again, you need the surface smooth too, but the surface is only as smooth as the gravel underneath it. And that's the reason we take pride in getting these road bases set up, where for one, they hold up with a heavy log truck or chicken truck traffic we have. And two, it leads to a smoother road that will last longer and be more efficient with our money. So we don't have to constantly go back and refix these roads.
0: Howard also discussed who presents the award and explained how the process was among counties across the state.
1: Well, it's not given out by RDOT, which is what a lot of people think. It's given out by the Arkansas Asphalt Pavement Association. And so what they do is they take all the RDOT jobs that state aid money was involved in, and they go around and inspect them and look at the quality of the surface of the road, the base that's under it, the drainage. They take the whole project in view when they're trying to decide who to give this award to. They approached me last year saying that, the inspectors had told me that they had looked at a lot of roads last year and that this was the best they had seen. They couldn't find a single fault with it. And they said that they were going to nominate us for this award. Well, I was tickled to death, first of all, to be nominated for the award, just for them to think that highly of our road to nominate us. And then lo and behold, we won it. And that's actually the very first road that we've used in state aid money. And we won the award on our very first road since I've been in office to do. So far we're batting 1,000, but anyway, they give out these awards for, this award is statewide. So basically this means of all the roads in all the county roads in the state, the state aid money was involved in, this was the best of the best. And they also give out regional awards too. So, you could possibly win I guess they they kind of go through a process of picking the regional winners first, and then they pick the best out of all the regional awards. I could not have done it without my road crew. They're a great road crew. They've got a lot of experience, and they do, you know, what I ask them to do. And I think that leads to a lot of great things.
0: Judge Howard then explained how long the road project took to complete and the work involved throughout the process.
1: Well, typically it takes us about 2 weeks. So what we do, the very first thing we do when we go in to fix a chip and seal road is we make sure all the drainage is sufficient, because if you don't have good drainage on your roads, that leads to bigger and worse problems down the line. So we fix that first. We put in, if we need culverts changed out or any added, we do that at that time. Then we come back and we clean off the shoulders, you know, so we can get the ditches shaped right and so forth. And then we come in and we take that giant grinder and we grind the road base up, you know, 10 to 12 inches thick, make sure we have the right material, first of all. And then with the right moisture content, with the rollers that we currently have, we can go in and we can repack that and get it set up with really, really stable and hard. Because as everybody knows, without a good foundation, even in a house or a building, you know, your building is only as good as your foundation underneath it. And that's the same thing with a road. And after that point, we try to let it weather, quote unquote, weather out for, you know, as long as we can before we come back and re-chip and seal it, you know, to get a little bit more compaction per se, if you can, with the traffic that travels up and down it. And then we come back in, slick it off, make sure it's really smooth, and then we chip and seal it, because that chip and seal is a mirror image of the surface of your road. So if your road surface is not smooth, then your chip and seal is not going to be smooth either.
0: Stay tuned as we continue our conversation with Judge Eddie Howard and discuss county funding, investments in equipment, and infrastructure improvements being made across Pike County. I'm Shanarika, and that's been a look at today's local news.
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0: Jessica Ettinger, CNBC. Wall Street with a winning May in the books. Major averages all higher for the month. A record-setting day today. Investors cheering the AI trade as oil again on hope the U.S.-Iran war could be on its way to ending. The Dow was up 363 points, closing above 51,000. It was led higher by shares of IBM, which were up more than 12% today. Salesforce up 8.5%. The S&P 500 index up 16 points. The NASDAQ up 55 points. Record highs for the Dow, the S&P 500 index, and the NASDAQ. Companies whose shares hit all-time highs today include Morgan Stanley, FedEx, Broadcom, CrowdStrike, Dell, and Micron, which was up 5% today. And Apple, on its longest winning streak since 2009, 10 winning weeks in a row. Jessica Ettinger, CNBC.
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How old do you think I am? He said. I said, well, I didn't know. He said, I turned 65 about 11 months ago. I was sitting

0: 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KNAS, Nashville, 98.7. 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
1: ABC News, I'm Sherry Preston. Arrests outside the ICE Detention Center in Newark, New Jersey, after police in riot gear pushed protesters back and set up a curfew. ABC's Phil Tate was there this morning.
2: The outskirts of the detention center has seen several protests, and last night marked the first night of a curfew that went into effect from 9 p.m. till 6 this morning for a half mile. Demonstrators rallied near the barricaded area outside Delaney Hall during the day. By dusk, protesters clashed with law enforcement for yet another night. Police were in riot gear. The mountain unit on

0: to enforce the curfew, ending with a few dozen arrests.
1: In the Middle East, the U.S. and Iran exchanging even more fire, raising questions about where things stand with the ceasefire. Doctors in Central Africa saying they can't keep up with a flood of Ebola patients. 282 people are suspected to have died from it, but there are more than 1,000 suspected cases in the Democratic Republic of the Congo and Uganda. This is ABC News. The count, now 282 deaths suspected to be from Ebola in the Democratic Republic of the Congo, 9 confirmed deaths in Uganda, and more than 1,000 cases overall suspected throughout the region. June is the start of the post office's dog bite awareness campaign. ABC's Wayne Cabot with more on how they're trying to get people to help out.
2: It's no joke. Last year, a postal employee suffered more than 5,200 dog attacks. California with the most on carriers, averaging well over one a day. Dog owners, you're urged not to open the door for your carrier unless your pet is in a separate closed room. Should your dog attack a postal worker, you could be liable for medical care, replacement clothing, emotional distress, costing you many thousands of dollars. That would really bite. Wayne Cabot, ABC News.
1: Today's June 1st, and that means the Atlantic hurricane season is now underway. The current forecast calls for as many as 6 hurricanes before November 30th. I'm Sherry Preston, ABC News.
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11: Southwest Arkansas weather. Today is going to be sunny and hot with a high near 95. And we're looking at heat index values as high as 104 today. Calm winds becoming southwest about 5 miles per hour through the afternoon. Tonight, we do see a 20% chance of showers and possible thunderstorms late in the evening. Partly cloudy skies with a low of 72. Tomorrow, another 20% chance of showers and thunderstorms, mostly in the morning. Mostly sunny with a high near 91 tomorrow. Tomorrow night, partly cloudy, a low is 66, and Wednesday, sunny with a high near 85. And that's the weather on B99.5.
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1: ABC News, I'm Sherry Preston. Questions about the ceasefire after the U.S. and Iran exchange fire. ABC's Tom Sophie Burridge with more from the region.
2: This is a pretty significant exchange of fire between the U.S. military in and around the Strait of Hormuz and the Iranians. I mean, the U.S. military said that they went after air defense radar sites and drone sites over the weekend in response to the Iranians also going after a Reaper drone, a U.S. Reaper

0: thrown in that area.
1: A federal judge has essentially reopened President Trump's lawsuit against the IRS, investigating allegations of fraud surrounding that $1.8 billion settlement in the case. Another judge, meantime, has ruled that the president did not have the authority to rename the Kennedy Center after him. That only Congress has the authority to do, the judge giving the Trump administration 14 days to take down his name. Arrests outside an ICE facility in New Jersey last night. Demonstrators have been protesting conditions inside, which some say are inhumane. The private owners deny that. This is ABC News. Maine Senate candidate Graham Platner is fighting back claims about his personal conduct. ABC's Jay O'Brien has more.
2: At a campaign event last night, Platner responding.
3: These people are going to try to make this race about anything but what it's supposed to be about, which is policy. They never want to talk about policy. Amy and I have a very loving and very happy marriage.
2: The candidate's wife reportedly finding the messages in the spring of 2025 before Platner's candidacy and later notifying the campaign out of concern it could hurt Platner's high-stakes race.
1: Platner accusing the outlets that ran the story of not reaching out to him or his wife, instead using what a former campaign aide said. Second Lady Usha Vance rolling out her annual summer reading challenge for its second year in an effort to enhance childhood literacy and curb some of the reading loss that comes during the summer months. The program's aim is for children from kindergarten through eighth grade to read 12 books of their choice throughout the summer. I'm Sherry Preston, ABC News.
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11: Southwest Arkansas weather. Today is going to be sunny and hot with a high near 95. And we're looking at heat index values as high as 104 today. Calm winds becoming southwest about 5 miles per hour through the afternoon. Tonight, we do see a 20% chance of showers and possible thunderstorms late in the evening. Partly cloudy skies with a low of 72. Tomorrow, another 20% chance of showers and thunderstorms, mostly in the morning. Mostly sunny with a high near 91 tomorrow. Tomorrow night, partly cloudy, a low of 66. And Wednesday, sunny with a high near 85. And that's the weather on B99.5.
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I don't remember what I said, but at the time it sounded cool. 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She just paid the tab.

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1: ABC News, I'm Sherry Preston. The Middle East ceasefire now in question. The U.S. and Iran exchanging fire overnight around the Strait of Hormuz. President Trump posting that critics should calm down because it will all work out. All of it leading to more pain at the pump, says ABC's Mary Bruce.
2: Gas is up more than $1.30 since the war began. There's a new analysis from Moody's that says that the average American household is now paying $450 more in gas and energy since the war started. So the economic pain of this is real.
1: Tina Peters is out of prison. She's the former clerk from Colorado convicted of pushing election conspiracy theories and breaching security after the 2020 election. She was let out early after pressure on the governor from President Trump. Serena Williams coming back to professional tennis. 4 years after she retired, she accepted a wild card invitation to play doubles at an upcoming tournament. The number of deaths believed to be from Ebola, now more than 280 with 1,000 suspected cases. This is ABC News. The driver of that bus that plowed into several cars stopped for construction on I-95 in Virginia last week has now been charged with involuntary manslaughter. Five people were killed in the crash, including a mother, a father, and their two children who were headed to a family wedding in South Carolina. Let's give some respect to the lowly pigeon. The little birds have something that amounts to a compass in their liver, researchers say. ABC's Wayne Cabot has her story.
3: Studies of pigeon migration show that they have an internal compass. German scientists finding a magnetic-like material in their liver that aligns with the Earth's magnetic field. University of Bonn researcher Christian Kurtz.
4: Our study also contains evidence all these macrophages in the liver are connected to nerves. They all go to the brain.
3: Wild species migrate seasonally up to 1,200 miles. The common city pigeon just kind of hangs around within a mile or two. Wayne Cabot, ABC News.
1: I'm Sherry Preston, ABC News.
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8: Southwest Arkansas weather. Today is going to be sunny and hot with a high near 95, and we're looking at heat index values as high as 104 today. Calm winds becoming southwest about 5 miles per hour through the afternoon. Tonight we do see a 20% chance of showers and possible thunderstorms late in the evening. Partly cloudy skies with a low of 72. Tomorrow another 20% chance of showers and thunderstorms, mostly in the morning, mostly sunny with a high near 91 tomorrow. Tomorrow night partly cloudy, a low of 66, and Wednesday sunny with a high near 85. And that's the weather on B99.5.
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0: I don't think that's a request right there. I think it's a more of a demand. The way she's singing that thing, Take It Back. That, of course, Reba McEntire. Understand a little story coming out about Reverend Paul A. Johnson. Maybe you have or have not heard about him. He was an Ohio minister, collected thousands of pencil sharpeners, and he passed away. This is back in 2010. His collection now lives at the Paul A. Johnson Pencil Sharpener Museum, part of the Hocking Hills Regional Welcome Center near Logan, Ohio. His 3,400-plus sharpeners right there displayed according to his original categories, and additional sharpeners from another collector, Frank Parades, right there. They've been added, bringing the total to about, 5,000 or so right there. And boy, there's a bunch of different interesting pencil sharpeners out there. And I remember using those growing up in elementary school. And if you had your own, that one little one, you could just, it was kind of a rectangular thing right there. Put your pencil in and sharpen it that way. Oh, we thought we were high class that way. Brand new man, Kix Brooks and Ronnie Dunn, just moments away for sure.
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0: Don't even concern yourself about anything right there. Don't worry about me, baby. Janie Fricke, and a fine way to put it, too. 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
1: Ain't nothing wrong with that cover right there. There you go, 6 days on the road, and I love the way they're singing about it, too. That, of course, Sawyer Brown. That seven-year ache rearing its ugly head again, Roseanne Cash kind of leading you that direction, get you all the details about what's going on in that situation for sure.
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1: ABC News, I'm Michelle Franzen. Iranian media reporting it's no longer sending messages to negotiate with the U.S., saying Israel has violated the ceasefire agreement by continuing strikes in Lebanon. Iranian officials also warning it may block the Strait of Hormuz. Retired Army General and former NATO Supreme Allied Commander General Wesley Clark on Iran's strategy.
2: Iran believes that it has the leverage over the Strait of Hormuz. So the actions of the United States in there to pry open the strait are absolutely critical to getting the right kind of peace agreement eventually.
1: President Trump has stated he wants to ensure Iran won't have a nuclear weapon. The outbreak of Ebola in Central Africa continuing to rise, with suspected cases topping 1,000. World health officials say they are tracing more suspected cases, but say it's contained to the Democratic Republic of Congo and Uganda. Severe storms on the march across parts of the Mid-South and plains today. It follows volatile storms Sunday, packed with wind, hail, and reported tornadoes. This is ABC News. Today is June 1st, and that means the start of the 2026 hurricane season.
3: The yardstick for measuring hurricanes is the Saffir-Simpson scale, which ranks storms based on their top sustained winds. Category 1 starts at 74 miles per hour, Category 5 at 157. But a pair of climate scientists is pushing for the creation of a Category 6 as anything above 192 miles per hour, because they say storms are getting more intense. At this point, the National Hurricane Center has shown no inclination to change the scale.
1: ABC's Jim Ryan. NOAA says it's expecting a below-average hurricane season this year in the Atlantic. According to one study, remote work may be one reason why unemployment rates among college student graduates are a little higher. The Federal Reserve Bank of New York says that businesses may be wary of hiring workers without experience. And in Laos, the remaining two missing miners in a remote cave have been located. Rescue crews now finding a way to get them out. Michelle Franzen, ABC News.
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0: Here's a look at today's local news. Harvest Regional Food Bank will distribute USDA food boxes on Wednesday, June 10th from 8:30 a.m. to 10:30 a.m. or until all boxes have been distributed at the Fair Park Coliseum located at 800 Mockingbird Lane in Hope. Recipients must first check inside the Southwest District Livestock Show Coliseum building. Check-in will begin at 7 a.m. After checking in, recipients should return to their vehicles and line up around the baseball field next to the Coliseum. Volunteers will be available to assist with traffic flow and distribution. The next mobile pantry distribution is scheduled for September 2nd. To receive assistance, recipients must provide an updated driver's license or photo identification showing a current Hempstead County address. Proof of address is required. Distribution is limited to one food box per household, with a maximum of two households allowed per vehicle. Friday, we had the opportunity to speak with Pike County Judge Eddie Howard about Pike County receiving an award for the best chip and seal road project in the state for 2025. According to Howard, the county road crew earned the recognition through their work on the Head and Strawberry Roads and by focusing on doing the project the correct way from start to finish.
1: I've been in office currently for 3.5 years and think I've done a lot of good for the county. And that's one of the reasons we won this award is because of the work we've done. Me and the road department guys, they've done a great job, what I've asked them to do. It just tells me that the process we're using to fix some of these chip and seal roads is the way we need to be doing them. This award basically covers the entirety of a road, not just the surface, when we redo it. And our process is we use a large grinding machine. People kind of want to use this as an example. It's like a giant garden tiller. We go in and till up the base of the road, which is what the biggest failure of most of our paved roads are. And we go in there and we grind it up, and then we reset the road up and compact it to where it needs to be. And then the easy part is putting the chip and seal on top. There's about 2 to 3 times the work that goes into the base more than the surface. But once again, you need the surface smooth too. But the surface is only as smooth as the gravel underneath it. And that's the reason we take pride in getting these road bases set up, where for one, they hold up with a heavy log truck or chicken truck traffic we have. And two, it leads to a smoother road that will last longer and be more efficient with our money, so we don't have to constantly go back and refix these roads.
0: Howard also discussed who presents the award and explained how the process was among counties across the state.
1: Well, it's not given out by RDOT, which is what a lot of people think. It's given out by the Arkansas Asphalt Pavement Association. And so what they do is they take all the RDOT jobs that state aid money was involved in, and they go around and inspect them and look at the quality of the surface of the road, the base that's under it, the drainage. They take the whole project in view when they're trying to decide who to give this award to. They approached me last year saying that, the inspectors had told me that they had looked at a lot of roads last year and that this was the best they had seen. They couldn't find a single fault with it. And they said that they were going to nominate us for this award. Well, I was tickled to death, first of all, to be nominated for the award, just for them to think that highly of our road to nominate us. And then lo and behold, we won it. And that's actually the very first road that we've used in state aid money. And we won the award on our very first road since I've been in office to do. So far we're batting 1,000, but anyway, they give out these awards this award is statewide. So basically this means of all the roads in all the county roads in the state, the state aid money was involved in, this was the best of the best. And they also give out regional awards too. So, you could possibly win I guess they they kind of go through a process of picking the regional winners first, and then they pick the best out of all the regional awards. I could not have done it without my road crew. They're a great road crew. They've got a lot of experience, and they do, you know, what I ask them to do. And I think that leads to a lot of great things.
0: Judge Howard then explained how long the road project took to complete and the work involved throughout the process.
1: Well, typically it takes us about 2 weeks. So what we do, the very first thing we do when we go in to fix a chip and seal road is we make sure all the drainage is sufficient, because if you don't have good drainage on your roads, that leads to bigger and worse problems down the line. So we fix that first. We put in, if we need culverts changed out or any added, we do that at that time. Then we come back and we clean off the shoulders, you know, so we can get the ditches shaped right and so forth. And then we come in and we take that giant grinder and we grind the road base up, you know, 10 to 12 inches thick, make sure we have the right material, first of all, and then with the right moisture content, with the rollers that we currently have, we can go in and we can repack that and get it set up with really, really stable and hard. Because as everybody knows, without a good foundation, even in a house or a building, you know, your building is only as good as your foundation underneath it. And that's the same thing with a road. And after that point, we try to let it weather, quote unquote, weather out for, you know, as long as we can before we come back and re-chip and seal it, you know, to get a little bit more compaction per se, if you can, with the traffic that travels up and down it. And then we come back in, slick it off, make sure it's really smooth, and then we chip and seal it, because that chip and seal is a mirror image of the surface of your road. So if your road surface is not smooth, then your chip and seal is not going to be smooth either.
0: Stay tuned as we continue our conversation with Judge Eddie Howard and discuss county funding, investments in equipment, and infrastructure improvements being made across Pike County. The state is experiencing a troubled rise in fire-related deaths this year. As of today, Arkansas has recorded 28 fire fatalities, already surpassing the 27 deaths reported by this time in 2025. This early increase highlights a growing public safety concern that requires immediate attention. In 2025, only 14% of the homes involved in fatal fires had working smoke alarms. This year's data shows a similar pattern. Of the 26 fatalities reported so far in 2026, only two structures have been confirmed to contain functioning smoke alarms. The lack of working alarms continues to be one of the most significant and preventable factors in deadly residential fires. State officials are urging Arkansans to act now by installing smoke alarms, testing them monthly, and replacing batteries as needed. Working smoke alarms can cut the risk of dying in a home fire by half, yet too many households remain unprotected. Fire safety is a shared responsibility. 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I'm Shanarika, and that's been a look at today's local news.
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3: Southwest Arkansas weather. Today is going to be sunny and hot with a high near 95, and we're looking at heat index values as high as 104 today. Calm winds becoming southwest about 5 miles per hour through the afternoon. Tonight we do see a 20% chance of showers and possible thunderstorms late in the evening. Partly cloudy skies with a low of 72. Tomorrow another 20% chance of showers and thunderstorms, mostly in the morning, mostly sunny with a high near 91 tomorrow. Tomorrow night partly partly cloudy, a low of 66, and Wednesday, sunny with a high near 85. And that's the weather on B99.5.
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Boy, I know this is something I can relate to many, many times in my life, and maybe you as well. Yep, lights are on, but nobody's home. Clint Black with all the details.

0: Doggone it, would have made a big old difference right there. I wish you could have turned my head and just left my heart alone. And of course, the Oak Ridge Boys helping us out to wind down that set. A little study came out, found that young women are almost as prone to road rage as young men. And the study found that female drivers are nearly as likely to tailgate, yell abusive language right there, shake their fists, and, you know, blast their horns and cut in front of other drivers. So if you see that, just keep your patience, keep your cool right there, and just try to move on as peacefully as you can. You never know what could happen in a road rage situation. And, boy, in this day and age, for sure, be safe out there. Eddie Rabbit, I Love a Rainy Night, just moments away.
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0: Ain't nothing wrong with that. Good old place to be, next to you, next to me. Boy, that's a nice little visual right there in my mind anyway. Shenandoah getting us all the details. John Conley, the legendary John Conley, helping us out with Common Man just moments away. And Kick a Little with Little Texas, not that far off.
1: I'm Jessica Ettinger, CNBC. Mixed markets on Wall Street this afternoon. Iran is stopping all negotiations with the U.S., according to state media there. It's vowing to completely block the Strait of Hormuz. The price of oil is jumping today. The U.S. and Iran launching fresh strikes. We have mixed markets. The Dow is down 113 points. Merck shares leading it lower, down 3%. The S&P 500 index is in the green, up 7 points. The NASDAQ up 81 points. Look at tech shares this afternoon. NVIDIA up 4%. Micron up 6%. Dell Technologies up almost 8%. U.S. crude oil nearing $94 a barrel today. That's up about 7%. Its biggest one-day jump in 2 months. Prices at the pump pulled back because oil pulled back last week. I'm Jessica Ettinger, CNBC.
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0: Boy, bottom line, you cannot go wrong with Country Sunshine. Maybe you were raised on it, too. There you go with Donnie West. And boy, the image is coming to mind with that one every time I hear it. No One Else on Earth. Big compliment going your direction right there from Winona Judd. Getting you all the details in a moment or two for sure.
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1: ABC News, I'm Michelle Franzen. Talks between the U.S. and Iran suspended for now. Iranian media reporting that Israel is violating the ceasefire agreement by keeping up strikes in Lebanon. The conflict now entering its 14th week, along with the stranglehold on shipping through the Strait of Hormuz. ABC's Mary Bruce says Americans are feeling the pinch every day.
2: Gas is up more than $1.30 since the war began. There's a new analysis from Moody's that says that the average American household is now paying $450 more in gas and energy since the war started. So the economic pain of this is real.
1: In Colorado, a corrections department spokesperson confirming that Tina Peters is no longer in custody, that after being granted clemency by the governor. The former clerk convicted in a scheme to breach voting systems in search of evidence of election fraud in 2020. And in Laos, the race to rescue two remaining miners from flooded remote caves continues. Crews have located them. This is ABC News. A new survey shows the state of remote work and the impact it's having on recent graduates.
3: The New York Fed now says the unemployment rate among recent college graduates in remotable industries like software development is up marginally since the pandemic, about 1%. Meanwhile,

0: for people over the age of 29 in those industries, the jobless rate is actually down slightly. Experts say that indicates employers may be more reluctant to hire younger generations for jobs that can be done remotely. In non-remotable industries like nursing, there's no notable difference between age groups. Mike Dubusky, ABC News.
1: In New England, residents are still rattled over that boom this weekend created by a meteor. And with most of those chunks of that fireball sinking in the Atlantic off of Massachusetts. In Hawaii, the Kilauea volcano erupting once again. Lava flows have raised the alerts in the region. And the U.S. Geological Survey says the plume from the latest eruption reaches 24,000 feet above sea level. Michelle Franzen, ABC News.
2: Man, I love this place. I've been surfing here since I was a kid. Now, seeing my grandson out on the water, it means everything to me. Watching him and taking in the blue waves, the sea breeze, the blurry horizon.
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5: Southwest Arkansas weather. Today is going to be sunny and hot with a high near 95. And we're looking at heat index values as high as 104 today. Calm winds becoming southwest about 5 miles per hour through the afternoon. Tonight we do see a 20% chance of showers and possible thunderstorms late in the evening. Partly cloudy skies with a low of 72. Tomorrow another 20% chance of showers and thunderstorms mostly in the morning. Mostly sunny with a high near 91 tomorrow. Tomorrow night partly cloudy, a low of 66. And Wednesday sunny with a high near 85. And that's the weather on
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0: It seems like they're growing every minute right there. Oh, the way that song goes, and boy, maybe that's happened to you too. Some Kind of Trouble. That, of course, Tanya Tucker. Here's an interesting nugget from a travel study that came out. They say about 11 to 16% of Americans have never left their home state in their entire lives. I've known a few people like that, but my wife and I have been fortunate to travel many, many places, as a matter of fact. So if you get a chance to see this great land we live in, boy, there's a bunch of great things to see out there. Also, this kind of wacky but true right here. A wanted fugitive in China was caught after he applied for a job at a police station. Yeah, of all places right there, a background check is what, well, that did him in for sure. I guess he wasn't thinking.
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0: Boy, there are some images popping into my brain right there, and that one, that kind of brings a tear to your eye, too. That old flame right there, Alabama. Boy, I tell you, that kind of twists the heart around for sure, that kind of situation. Terry Clark with another situation about poor, poor, pitiful me. We'll get you more details about that with Terry. And soon to follow, Bellamy Brothers waiting in the wings.
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0: That's a good way to put it right there. And maybe that's kind of happened to you too in your life as well. That ain't no way to go. Kix Brooks and Ronnie Dunn laying it on the line for us right here. Out there looking for love, Johnny Lee taking us down memory lane with this one in a moment or two. I guarantee it.
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1: ABC News, I'm Michelle Franzen. In a new social media post, President Trump says he spoke with Israel's leader and Hezbollah mediators, and both have agreed to pause fighting. It comes after Iran media says Iranian leaders were suspending talks with the U.S., claiming Israel was violating the ceasefire deal. ABC's Tom Sufi Burridge says Iran is also vowing to step up the blockade at the Strait of Hormuz.
2: Despite all of the pressure, the Iranians are still maintaining that they want something out of this negotiation, that they're not just willing to give up their nuclear program wholesale. That seems to be the case, and that is what President Trump wants.
1: Hundreds of demonstrators taking to the streets of Nanyuki in central Kenya today, protesting plans to establish a U.S. Ebola quarantine facility at a nearby military base. Demonstrators argue it could raise the risk for local residents. Health officials say there are no suspected cases of Ebola outside Central Africa. On Wall Street, oil prices have surged again. Tensions remain between the U.S. and Iran. This is ABC News. In Southeast Asia, rain returning and crews scrambling to rescue two remaining miners from flooded caves in Laos after being stranded for more than a week. ABC's Britt Clinett has more from Hong Kong.
3: A glimmer of hope for those two miners missing for 13 days. Rescuers reporting hearing knocking signals in the sixth chamber beyond where the original five were found. Teams confirming the sounds are not echoes. It comes after the remarkable rescue of those miners were trapped for over a week.
1: Anthropic announcing it has confidentially filed an S-1 with the SEC. That's taking the first step to become a publicly traded company, and in beating also OpenAI in its filing. The move puts details about Anthropic's finances under private review for now. According to a new survey, remote work may be one reason unemployment rates among college graduates are on the rise. The Federal Reserve Bank of New York says businesses may be wary of hiring workers with no experience.

0: Michelle Franz in ABC News.
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3: Southwest Arkansas weather. Today is going to be sunny and hot with a high near 95, and we're looking at heat index values as high as 104 today. Calm winds becoming southwest about 5 miles per hour through the afternoon. Tonight we do see a 20% chance of showers and possible thunderstorms late in the evening. Partly cloudy skies with a low of 72. Tomorrow another 20% chance of showers and thunderstorms, mostly in the morning. Mostly sunny with a high near 91 tomorrow. Tomorrow night partly cloudy, a low of 66, and Wednesday sunny with a high near 85. And that's the weather on B99.5.
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Shouldn't be doing it, but I'm crying my heart out over you. Ricky's Kags, good afternoon. It's a Monday. Oh, the dreaded Monday, my friend. Another work week underway. Jim West playing your favorite classic country.

0: Not what I did, it's what I didn't do. Boy, I've heard that phrase before. Steve Warner, classic country with Jim West. Glad you're here today. Hope the weekend was good. Now let's get you through another work week. Coming up, Keith Whitley and Clay Walker and a bunch more.
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0: It's the classic country music we all grew up with. Faith Hill, Peace of My Heart with Jim West. On the way, some John Anderson. How about Straight Tequila Night? That was one of his big ones. Not far off.
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2: ABC News, I'm Michelle Franzen. After Iran state media signaled talks were off between the U.S. and Iran due to ongoing Israeli strikes in Lebanon, President Trump says he made separate calls to Israel's prime minister and Hezbollah mediators, and that says both sides have agreed not to attack the other. Iran still keeping a stranglehold on the Strait of Hormuz. Gas buddies Patrick DeHaan says that's sent trading oil prices up today. Americans could see prices at the pump go even higher.
3: The national average we still anticipate could be $4.80 a gallon over the course of this summer. So while we've gotten a little bit of a two-week break from high prices, we could go right back up. And it's still not impossible that later this summer, even ahead of July 4, that we could see the national average pressing $5 a gallon.
2: Health officials say they're working to trace Ebola outbreak in the Democratic Republic of Congo, more than 1,000 suspected cases. But the WHO says there are no confirmed cases outside Central Africa. And severe storms are targeting parts of the South and plains today. This is ABC News. In Los Angeles, officials are offering an update to security preps for next week's kickoff of the FIFA World Cup.
4: In what law enforcement here is calling one of the largest security operations in Los Angeles history, the focus is broad during World Cup events on things like drunk driving and fake tickets, but also on terrorism and the threat drones could pose. The FBI's Patrick Grandy says there will be teams looking for drones and forcing them down.
5: There will be a zero tolerance policy that we have in effect. And we will be aggressively pursuing violators of those laws.

0: The sheriff here says he's been assured by the federal government there will be no immigration enforcement at FIFA events by ICE agents. Alex Stone, ABC News, Los Angeles.
1: The first match happened in L.A. with the U.S. hosting games across the country for weeks. In Laos, the remaining two missing miners in a remote cave have been located by rescue crews. They report hearing knocking sounds. Crews, though, still finding a way to get them out. Five other miners were rescued earlier. Michelle Franz and ABC.
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7: Southwest Arkansas weather. Today is going to be sunny and hot with a high near 95, and we're looking at heat index values as high as 104 today. Calm winds becoming southwest about 5 miles per hour through the afternoon. Tonight we do see a 20% chance of showers and possible thunderstorms late in the evening. Partly cloudy skies with a low of 72. Tomorrow another 20% chance of showers and thunderstorms mostly in the morning. Mostly sunny with a high near 91 tomorrow. Tomorrow night partly cloudy, a low of 66, and Wednesday sunny with a high near 85. And that's the weather on B99.5.
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0: sense. No phone, no pool, no pets. I ain't got no cigarettes, but...
1: He was from the small Route 66 town of Eric, Oklahoma, right along the Mother Road, which is celebrating their 100th anniversary of that fabled highway. Roger Miller, King of the Road, rather appropriate song this afternoon. Classic Country Monday with Jim West and the Judds. Mom.

0: What we've got here is nothing but the very best in your favorite classic country. More coming up. Hank Williams Jr., Toby Keith, and more.
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0: Good friends, good whiskey, good loving, good grief. 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
2: 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Nice to see you.

0: Kentucky's Patti Loveless and Blame It On Your Heart. Monday afternoon with Jim West. A lot of folks in country music celebrated birthdays over the weekend. And today, on Saturday, Wynonna Judd had a birthday. Also, the late Johnny Gimble, one of the great fiddle players in country music, Johnny Gimble. Sunday's birthdays include the late Hazel Smith. She was working for Waylon Jennings back in the day. The late Johnny Paycheck had a birthday yesterday as well. And today's birthdays is Monday, 1st of June. Ronnie Dunn from Brooks and Dunn, and the late Johnny Bond, and the late Wayne Kemp. Wayne Kemp was a great singer-songwriter from back in the 60s. Happy birthday if it's your birthday.
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2: I'm Jessica Ettinger, CNBC. A winning day on Wall Street to start the month of June. New closing highs for the major averages. President Trump says negotiations with Iran are back on and oil pulled back. The Dow was up 46 points. Salesforce

0: Morgan Stanley, FedEx, and IBM. Markets started the day trading lower on a report that Iran had stopped all negotiations with the U.S., but that appeared to turn around. Anthropic has filed to issue shares to the public, an initial public offering for the first time. Jessica Ettinger, CNBC.
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4: ABC News, I'm Michelle Franzen. The Justice Department says it will abide by a Virginia judge's ruling that temporarily ordered the $1.8 billion fund to be frozen amid litigation. Democrats now also introducing a bill to block the so-called anti-weaponization fund from using taxpayer money to pay Trump or his allies after the president agreed to drop the case against the IRS. ABC's Alex Mellon has more on the original case.
5: A judge down in Florida who actually was the one overseeing President Trump's case against the IRS. That judge now, after a bipartisan group of judges submitted a filing asking her to reopen the case, she did say now she's ordering the administration by June 12th to provide answers on whether they committed a, quote, fraud on her court.
4: In a social media post, President Trump says he spoke with Israel's leader and Hezbollah mediators, and both have agreed to pause fighting. It comes after Iran media says leaders were suspending talks with the U.S., claiming Israel was violating the ceasefire deal. On Wall Street today, stocks ending up. This is ABC News. Authorities say they've discovered a new cross-border tunnel between the U.S. and Mexico.
6: The tunnel is about 869 feet long and 21 feet deep, running from Tijuana into San Diego. Mexican authorities made the announcement after carrying out a search warrant at a home, and they say the tunnel has lighting and ventilation. They believe it was a storage, logistics, and trafficking center for weapons, explosives, and drugs. They say methamphetamine, marijuana, and cell phones were found inside the tunnel. Alex Stone, ABC News.
4: In New England, residents jolted by a boom from a falling meteor this weekend.
7: Doorbell cameras from Montreal to Delaware capture the sound as a space rock about 3 feet across entered the Earth's atmosphere at an estimated 75,000 miles per hour and exploded. The meteor also left a radar signature. And NASA, using those images, along with witness accounts, has determined that fragments of the rock lie at the bottom of Cape Cod Bay.
4: ABC's Jim Ryan, Michelle Franz, and ABC News.
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0: afternoon. Welcome to Drive Time Sports on the Buzz Radio Network. Rick Schaefer standing by in Northwest Arkansas. I'm Randy Rainwater from the Capital City.
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0: Hi, good afternoon, Raymond. Good afternoon, Rick.
2: Hey, guys. How are you?
3: Okay, Northwest Arkansas. Tell you that. Hot day everywhere, I guess, kind of into summer, which is appropriate since, you know, Friday, remember we only had 30 minutes, Randy?
0: Yes.
3: We were talking about how here we are at the end of May, Razorback baseball, Razorback softball are still going strong, the golf team's going strong, and they're all done. 1st of June, they're all done. Only thing left's track, and Arkansas definitely has a chance to win the national championship at outdoor track. But that's it. It all ended a little bit too soon, as seasons do.
2: Hey, Chip, Randy, how about those Little Rock Trojans?
0: Yes, aren't they? How about those Trojans?
3: There you go. Oh, did they win the regional?
0: Yes.
3: Well, hallelujah. See,
0: move
3: I didn't even know that.
0: Move on to the super regional.
3: Hallelujah. Okay, who are they playing?
0: Well, either Troy or Florida.
3: Wow.
0: Either way.
3: Good for them.
0: Troy won big to force the if game today.
3: Okay.
0: Hey, if Troy wins...
2: Troy beat Miami and Florida to get where they are.
0: If Troy wins today, that means that UALR, or Little Rock, will be headed to Troy, Alabama.
3: Wow. How about that?
0: If Florida wins,
3: they'll go to Florida, right?
2: Yes.
3: So whoever wins, they go. Well, great for them. See, I didn't even know that, but I'm really happy for them. Chris Curry's just great. What a great job he's done. Man, to win a regional is super duper.
2: Didn't lose a game.
3: That's great. Yeah, I knew they won the first game as an upset, but after that, that's wonderful.
2: I mean, they beat Jacksonville State twice. Jacksonville State had won 47 games and had the 8th best ERA in college baseball.
3: Baseball? Yeah. Wow. Well, good for them. Well, that's good. We got good news then. That's great to hear.
0: In fact, we're going to hear from Chris Curry.
3: Yeah.
0: In just a matter of minutes.
3: Great. Very
0: good.
3: So,
0: yes, softball came to an end on Friday night.
3: Yeah.
0: With that elimination at the hand of UCLA. Oh,
3: yeah. UCLA was good.
0: And now UCLA has been eliminated from the College World Series. Alabama's still hanging around. Tennessee's still hanging around. So, there's still an SEC flavor. Texas is hanging in there in the losers bracket.
3: Yeah.
0: Then Friday, Arkansas played in baseball. Missouri State won that game. Then mustered every bit of three hits. One of those, thank goodness, was a two-run shot by Reese Robinette. Only gave Arkansas three runs, however, and they lost 5-3. Then struggled to get past Northeastern, turns out to be a pretty scrappy little ball club.
3: Yeah, but boy, were they hanging on at the end, 10-6, and they gave up three runs in the ninth, and Northeastern had a couple of men on base.
0: You know, Rick, it's easy in some cases maybe to make simplifications, make things maybe too simple, but Arkansas, throughout this entire season, did the best they could at times to defeat their own self.
3: Hmm.
0: And they did it throughout this entire tournament with their defense.
3: Yeah.
0: Mistake, whether it be physical or mental. Mm-hmm. I know Dave talked about the play that involved Ruiz and New.
3: Yeah.
0: Where that should be the center fielder's ball.
3: Mm-hmm.
0: It may have been the center fielder's ball, but I don't think it was that clear cut. Both of them thought they had a chance at the ball. But it ended up being a critical mistake.
3: Yeah.
0: Probably the mistake, though, that semi-summed up this season to me for Arkansas was the error by T.J. Pompey on a tailor-made ground ball.
3: Double play, yeah.
0: If anybody needed the help, it was Colin Fisher who was on the mound.
3: Yeah.
0: Instead, the ball was thrown into right field. Didn't get an out at all. Went on to score three runs off that one mistake. Tough. Defense made it tough on Arkansas.
3: Yeah.
0: Pitching. Now, should the pitching have been better? Absolutely. I don't know what they'd have done for a pitcher today. You think about that. Yeah. Who would have pitched today?
3: Well, I can tell you I'd have pitched, and I wish he'd have pitched the eighth and the ninth inning yesterday, is Peyton Lee. The guy hadn't pitched in when? How many months? And he comes out, and he gets them four outs.
0: You don't know that, though.
3: And then he's out of the game.
0: He went in the circle of trust and got to the point.
3: Well, would they? Well, yeah, but Randy, at that point, you got one game left, and everybody's exhausted. He wouldn't be exhausted.
0: No.
3: Start him. See what happens.
0: Jackson Kircher.
3: Maybe him. You know, Bubba Carpenter was saying during the game, because, you know, Phil was asking, well, who's left? What do you do to stop this? And he said, some pitcher has to come out there and do something totally unexpected. Well, that pitcher was Lee. Nobody would have. He went out there and he got the last out in the sixth. He got three guys out in the seventh. You know.
2: No scouting report on him.
3: Yeah, exactly. So, but anyway, they still. Okay, so they could have lost 11-10 instead of 13-10, but because they got two more runs, and so if they don't get those two runs, they still win. But you never know how that changes Arkansas's approach, just down one instead of three. But nonetheless, look, this was a good team. It wasn't a great team. They won 21 of their last 30 games. That's 700%, and they surged at the end, which gave them a chance. Problem is, in a regional, if you go 2-2, you're gone.
0: Mm-hmm.
3: you don't get a chance for any more. And the blessing of this, if there is a blessing, the transfer portal opens, is it today?
0: Today.
3: For baseball?
0: Today.
3: Okay.
0: Mostly the 30th of June.
3: Okay. So remember, and Dave talked about this after the game, that any team that goes all the way to Omaha, it is hard. You get behind in the portal because, number one, you go play in a super regional. All right, somebody's going to be on the road. Ask Chris Curry this. Now, obviously, this is what you play for. But nonetheless, it's difficult to recruit at the same time knowing you're going somewhere for a super regional. And then if you win, you go to Omaha, and you're there for what seems like a month.
0: Mm-hmm.
3: And so you're by the time you're done at Omaha, even if you win the national championship, you got about 10 days left to recruit out of the transfer portal. By then, they're gone.
0: Mm-hmm.
3: And Dave pointed that out. And he wasn't trying to make an excuse. So he says he still wants freshmen, but you got to have some older players to go with them. And so he pointed out they will be very active in the transfer portal starting today.
0: Got to. A lot of holes to fill.
3: Yeah.
0: Let's talk with Stan. Stan, good afternoon. Uh-oh. Welcome to Drive Time Sports.
4: Randy, my friend.
0: Your timing is impeccable.
4: Hey, Ray, my friend.
2: Yes, sir.
4: Rick, my friend. How y'all doing this evening?
3: Doing great, Stan. Hey, guess what?
4: Hey,
3: you
4: man.
3: You were right again. Isn't that amazing?
4: Well, I'm going to say this here, and I'm going to get off. I know I got a bunch of callers, man. Look here. Dave Van Horn didn't win no championship. That don't mean he's still a great coach. All great coaches don't win no championship.
3: That's
4: no national
3: correct.
4: Championship.
3: That's right.
4: Lou Holtz was during my time. I'm 66. He come up during my time in the 70s.
3: Yeah.
4: Yeah. He was a great coach, but he never did win no national championship.
3: Yeah, he did. At Notre Dame, he did.
4: I'm just talking about Arkansas now. What's the guy? Eddie Sutton was a great coach in Arkansas.
3: Yeah.
4: He had the tickets. He didn't win no national championship.
3: That's right.
4: He didn't win there either. So
3: I know the only guy that did was Nolan Richardson, wasn't he?
4: Well, you know why? You know the reason he won that championship? Ain't nobody else in Arkansas going to win one. So we'll never see that 40 minutes of hell no more, baby. In Arkansas, we'll never see no more 40 minutes of hell in Arkansas. No one could bring that. Nobody else can bring that.
3: Do you think that's what it takes in baseball to win?
4: No, baseball is different. Like I say,
3: okay.
4: He's a great coach and all that. But, hey, yeah. I ain't trying to down him. Let me say this to him. Van Horn, I don't know you personally, but Van Horn, keep your head up. You ain't got nothing to be embarrassed about. So guess what? Tyler Perry ain't going to win no national championship either, so you ain't got nothing to feel bad about. Y'all have a good evening.
0: I'm glad we made all the way to Monday on that one.
3: Such an encourager.
0: All right, gentlemen, let's go right to it. Chris Curry joins us. Congratulations, Chris.
3: Absolutely.
5: Thank you. I appreciate it. It is great to be talking to you guys the Monday after a regional about playing more baseball. We're excited. I appreciate Ray for showing up. That's two regionals in a row for Ray in hostile territory. So,
3: wow, good, Ray.
5: I know you guys were covering us. So it was a good weekend for the Trojans.
0: Brody Bunting, what an effort last night to close it out.
5: Well, I literally just rolled into town, Randy, about a 5.5 hour drive. It's kind of that in between mark where it's too, you know, the NCAA dictates your travel. If you're inside of 6 hours, you bust it. And so literally just pulled into town, turned on the radio. And you guys were talking about, you know, when you get this deep in a tournament, there's going to be a pitcher that's going to have to step up that you haven't been depending on lately. Mm-hmm. And for us, it was Brody Bunting. And this was the second time, Randy. You know, he did it with an 8-inning performance in our conference tournament 2 weekends ago. And, of course, we were remembering that and kind of waiting to play that card again, if you will. And the decision was, okay, do you make that move when you're up by 3 runs there in the sixth? Or, you know, we were in a double elimination situation where we had to be beaten twice. Or did I want to play it safe and hold him till tomorrow, today, in an if-necessary game? And I just thought with a 3-run lead and a chance to win a championship, you got to go for it. And so we did, and Brody came in, and bases loaded strikeout against their left-handed hitter. Breaking ball, fastball up. I remember the sequence. And then, because Evan Lee was sitting right there beside me, and we go back and forth on what we're seeing, and I thought that was a great sequence to change the eyesight on that particular hitter, their best hitter. And then he kind of cruised through the next few innings and then made it interesting there in the ninth with, I think, a leadoff walk and a double and bases loaded and then finished. I remember Evan looked at me with 2 strikes. He said, "You like to change up or you like the fastball?" And I said, go right at him. And throws the, I think I saw on the game cast, it was a 94-mile-an-hour fastball right by the last hitter. And so happy for Brody. He came in my office about 3 weeks ago asking what he needed to do to get an opportunity to pitch more. And I said, you just got to work while you wait and be ready when your moment comes. And two of the biggest moments in Little Rock Trojan baseball history for Brody.
2: Coach, you guys in the OVC tournament won 5 games in 7 days. Turn around and go to Hattiesburg, Mississippi, and go unbeaten down there. I don't know if I've ever watched a baseball team as gritty as your baseball team. You answer the bell every time the other team did something good.
5: Well, I appreciate it. I think it's the highest compliment you could pay a coach, and that's the compliment that keeps coming back that matters the most to me is, coach, your team plays the right way. You guys are gritty. You fight. You attack the game, and that's all you want as a coach. I mean, there's more talented teams out there, and there's teams that can do some really special things. But I think why we're still hanging around, we've got a lot of good fortune, and in a regional setting, a lot of things got to go your way, and they have. But we just played very good fundamental baseball. Our pitching and defense has been outstanding. I think it was actually 6 wins in 7 games there in the conference tournament, and then 3 wins. So either way, a lot of baseball, Ray. That's for sure. But no, I appreciate you saying that about the guys. They do play hard.
2: Now, how cool was it to have your former college coach there?
5: That was a blessing. Next to my dad, the most influential man in my life, just, you know, 18 years old, driving 6 hours to Meridian, Mississippi, and, you know, my parents basically dropping me off and giving me a hug and saying, you know, go get them. And then practice day one, team meeting, he's laying down the standards and the rules. You're going to be on time. You're going to go to class. You're going to show up. You're going to run hard to first base. You're going to dive. You're going to slide. You're going to hustle. You're not going to showboat. You're going to respect the game. And all we did under Scott Berry was go 102-20 in 2 years. Hmm. And went to a junior college World Series. And he was the kind of coach, if you lost one game, you ran. And you ran for a long time. Back when you used to could do that. You can't do that anymore. Hmm. But that's JUCO for you.
0: Hmm. Blake Simpson. I thought I was looking at Reggie Jackson up there. I mean, this guy, when you look at the season, what, had 5 home runs in the entire season leading up to this tournament? I mean, what a blast he had on Friday night with that big shot against Southern Miss.
5: Yeah, that was kind of the dagger there. We've gone up by one. I think it was Nolan Friend or Nico Bamba, one of the many heroes. But then Blake, he comes up and he hits a two-run homer to really push it out of reach, in my opinion. And then we're able to go to Tag Andrews to bring us home. But, you know, Blake's a great story again. Another JUCO guy from Toronto, Canada, played at Connor State Junior College, the, you know, nationally known and respected program that boy, that's another level of toughness if you come through there. And then went to Missouri last year and started at second base all three games of the opening weekend for Missouri last year, and broke his finger and was injured. And then we realized when he got to us, he just wasn't running and moving and had the hip mobility that we thought, and Dr. Paul Inklin, who's our outstanding team doctor, found out he has been playing for about a year and a half with a sports hernia.
0: Oh, my gosh.
5: And the level, Dr. Inklin said, the level of toughness on this kid, he should not have been able to do what he did, but he just wanted to keep playing. And finally I said, why don't we get this checked out, see what we're dealing with? And so we had to bring him to a close hospital from Toronto, his home. He got it fixed over Christmas. It took time for that to heal. And then when he had a big ice storm, he turned his ankle on the ice. And so it took him the half of the year, Randy, just to get healthy. And then, as you know, once you get healthy, you don't just jump back in a baseball lineup and be on time and have your hitting timing. And he finally found it and then just absolutely torched the conference tournament. He had big hit after big hit and then, you know, got the MVP of the region. That's back-to-back years that Little Rock has had the MVP of a regional with Angel Cano last year at Baton Rouge and Blake Simpson this year at Hattiesburg Southern Miss.
0: Yeah, what a luxury, Chris. I was watching and just looking at the makeup of this year's team compared to last year. You mentioned Angel, and he's now batting, what, in the sixth spot? And then I'm looking at Ty Rhodes, who's in the seventh hole. And I'm thinking, now that is major improvement where you're having the luxury of pushing Cano down to the sixth hole and Rhodes into the seventh hole.
5: It is. Those guys are top of the order guys, and they were last year. And you know, those are all the older guys. And then our one through four are new guys that we acquired, you know, either out of the portal or junior college guys. And I think, you know, one thing that is a part of it, we all hear portal, but there are premium junior college players right now that are available that are being edged out, if you will, by the portal guys. Because a lot of teams target the portal guys first, the power four transfers, the big names. And what you really got to keep one eye on is the outstanding junior college players that are elite that are available. And, Blake Simpson, you know, came through Mizzou, but he was a junior college guy, but Brandon Westmoreland was a junior college guy. He was not a portal guy. And we picked him up in the summer. And Nolan Friend, our three-hole hitter, junior college guy. Cade Smith, however, portal guy. And so there's that blend there at the top of the lineup, one through four. Then you throw in a seven-year Nico Bamba player who got a COVID waiver and a Pavia waiver, so a 24-year-old hitting a five-hole, and then Angel Cano just kind of laying in wait there in the six-hole. And part of that was, and he'll tell you, he wasn't as hot as he was in the regional last year, but how could you be? I mean, four home runs, 13 RBIs. But I like my RBI guys kind of in that five and six spot. But those are older hitters. Ty Rhodes has been hitting in a Division I lineup for 4 years. Trey Hill, that's another older guy in the eight hole. And then Cooper Chaplin. Cooper Chaplin was all tournament at Baton Rouge last year. So it flips the lineup over and gets it back to the top. And how can I not talk about Jordy Lopez, the shortstop?
0: What a player.
5: He is outstanding. He is a Dominican shortstop. And if he is on the field, he is in range of a ground ball. I've never seen a kid get to more ground balls than he does. And he's so thankful for the opportunity because of how tough, you know, it was to get over to the States, to get an opportunity to play junior college. He played the same junior college as Angel Canoe. And so there's a relationship there. And it's just a good mesh. It's a good mesh of good players that have played literally everywhere.
2: How nice is it, Chris, to go in hostile territory and silence the home crowd?
5: It's fun, Ray. It's fun. And you've been there twice since we've done it. I mean, you know, I think it's the year anniversary yesterday that they were leaving for the exit at Alex Box Stadium in the seventh inning. And the same, you know, we opened up with the host, and they had the AD told me, Jeremy McClain is, by the way, an outstanding baseball guy. He's on the National Rules Committee and played at Delta State, a tradition-rich program. And he said, you know, Coach, we see 6,000, but we've sold 10,000 tickets. And he said that standing room only. And I said, man, that's awesome. That's awesome. I said, pack them in here. It'll be a blast. And they were loud. And Southern Miss scored all their runs on homers. And we do a little more manufacturing. But you knew when they got a hit, I mean, it was loud.
0: Congratulations, my friend. We look forward to following you into the Super Regionals, either in Troy, Alabama, or Gainesville, Florida. Chris, congratulations.
5: Thank you, fellas, and I appreciate you covering us and supporting us.
2: No Trojans, go.
0: Chris Curry.
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19: Golf.
0: Golf.
19: Yeah,
0: they both kind of finished on a low
19: golf
0: note.
19: Only finished, they finished 19th.
2: 19th,
19: that was disappointing. Yeah. Gerardo Gomez, I didn't see what he did today, but he's still in the individual, but I didn't see what he did. The men's track team over the weekend, I guess, got 21 entries for the NCAA championship. Shape. Jelani Watkins ran a 10.03 in the quarterfinals in the 100 and did a 20. What did he do in the 200? 2016, I believe, in the 200, and obviously he's a sophomore. Everybody else that was up there is juniors and seniors, by the way, but he's a sophomore, transfer from LSU, and is going to be on the football team. We didn't get a chance to watch him during spring football because he was with track, obviously. So, yeah, softball got knocked out. It was disappointing with softball at UCLA game. Man, that was over quick, and, of course, lost to Nebraska before that, and then baseball team losing to Kansas, beat Missouri State, lost to Kansas, almost lost to Northeastern. They didn't have a couple of solos in the was that the ninth or the bottom of the in the bottom of the eighth. They didn't have a couple of solo shots and they might have been in trouble there, but they got out 10-9 and then I mean it was 5-0 yesterday and suddenly it was 6-5 Kansas. Mm-hmm. And I just never recovered. I almost kind of felt like this would be the team that might win the national championship because it's like it's never the best team, you know? It's like that Ole Miss team that won a few years ago just got hot at the right time, you know? Just it would be like a team like that because in baseball it's like aside from Tennessee a couple years ago, it's like the best team never wins. That's one of my frustrations with college baseball. Like, we get done with football season, the best team won the national championship pretty much every time, pretty much. And in basketball, it's always, it's usually a top four team and usually the team that's playing the absolute best during March and April that ends up winning it, but usually a top four type of team. And in baseball, it's very rare that the best team wins. I don't like that. I think the best team should win almost always. I don't like the format. Sorry.
0: Okay, Trey, what else?
3: Let's just say this. It is so hard to win a championship. It's so hard. And the formats now have changed dramatically. I was thinking about this. I did watch a little bit of Oklahoma City and San Antonio. And Oklahoma City was good all year. Obviously, they had a couple injuries at the end. But it was so hard to repeat. They didn't repeat. Mm-hmm. Now, they may win next year, but it is so hard to repeat. But think about it now. Think about Randy's teams, the Boston Celtics. They didn't have to go through four rounds of playoffs to win the championship. They didn't have as many teams. Or you think about Randy's teams, the Yankees. It was just the World Series. That's all it was. There were no playoffs. It was the World Series when we were growing up and watching these teams. And now it's ridiculous. And you think about what college football may be about to do. Mm-hmm. And adding, how many games are you going to win the national championship? If it's 16, it's going to be four. If it's 24 for some teams, it's going to be more than that. It is ridiculously hard to win a national championship in anything. UCLA was the number one seed in the whole baseball tournament. They lost twice to St. Mary's. They're gone. It is so hard to win.
19: It really is. With football, I just think you're asking to have, given an increased chance of having, an injury or just, the fatigue, the bumps and bruises and stuff. Like, I want to see healthy teams, competing for championships, not teams that are just all beaten up and stuff. So, other news, we had like 20 football visitors in town. I know that they were at Ryan Silverfield's house on Saturday, and then they went to Texas de Brazil for dinner. KDK Chicken and Waffles, I think, fed them one day. But they had a lot of visitors in. Danny's got a lot of information on all that. And then the transfer portal for baseball also opened up today. It's 30 days, which is too long. You don't need 30 days, although there are teams still playing, but they could just do the thing they do, where it's like when you're played your last game, then the portal opens up for you and you've got, the 2 weeks or whatever, but it's 30 days. Couple pitchers, freshman Joey Lorenzi, and sophomore Jacob Emoto have entered the portal, both left-handed pitchers. But that's all today so far.
0: Okay. You're on top of your game today.
3: Not bad.
0: Wow. All these baseball players. I'm impressed, Trey.
3: Yeah, that was pretty impressive.
19: Thanks, guys.
2: Right, that was impressive.
0: Let's talk to Steve. Steve, good afternoon. Welcome to Drive Time Sports.
6: Well, guys, this is my birthday again.
0: Well, happy
3: birthday. Happy
0: birthday.
6: Well, I'm 58, and the thing that don't make sense?
3: What's that?
6: You had some players that hadn't played all year long, but yet Van Horn said in his press conference, we were tired. So if the main players were so tired, then why didn't you put in some backups that were fresh?
3: Well, who would that have been?
0: I started saying, you're making it sound rather simple. Just go grab someone off the shelf.
6: Randy, like you said, Peyton Lee.
3: I've mentioned
6: that.
3: Let
6: him pitch some more.
3: I would agree with that.
0: Okay,
3: but I'm not the coach, and I didn't see him practice.
0: The experimental time,
3: like
0: though, the experimental time for that happened back months ago, and I think you can go through every player, whether it be Cooper Dossett or whether in the one you're talking about, and specifically Peyton Lee. They had their opportunities. They didn't earn the trust to be put in there in a crucial situation. They have been given those opportunities. So it's not just, I mean, desperate times call for desperate measures. That's what it got down to. It was desperate times yesterday.
3: Well, Randy, I agree with you that they hadn't earned the privilege of doing it. But then when they put Lee in, he was good.
0: I understand that.
3: So maybe he didn't deserve the opportunity, but he got it, and then they took him out.
0: And now maybe he'll get to earn future opportunities based upon what he accomplished just this one game.
6: Well, who's to say he won't go into the transfer portal?
0: That is always possible in today's game.
6: This team, to me, never gelled like a team always did in the past. I mean, take LSU this year. Their main two starters were out for one had a labrum surgery and one had Tommy John surgery. And they're saying if they had those two pitchers, LSU would be going to the Super Regional this weekend. But
3: maybe.
6: Seemed to gel like the teams in the past did, because of last year when one player made a foul out or strike out, the next player picked them up. This year they couldn't do it for some reason, and I hope that he can get some good players from the transfer portal that will come in and change the culture that, for some reason, the past couple of 3 years, it's not been good. So
3: Last year they finished number three in the country. Yeah, last two or three years. Last year they were third at the College World Series. So it's not like, and build a new culture. This team won 21 of its last 30 games, including 2-2 in the regional. Got to the championship game of the SEC tournament. They won 41 games. They've won 40 or more games 9 years in a row. The only other team that's done that is Southern Miss currently. So I don't know they need a culture change. They just didn't win the regional this year. It's okay. It's baseball. That's the way it works.
19: Yeah. I'm not a baseball expert. If Arkansas had been struggling in baseball, this year would have been viewed as a good year, a really great year.
3: Yeah,
19: but
3: right.
19: Kind of like we talk about with Arkansas football, if they win nine games, like, man, that's a really good year. But if Alabama wins nine, they're like, man, this guy needs to get fired. Dave Van Horn is going to make mistakes, and there's going to be a lot more opportunities for mistakes because they play so many more games than the other sports. I mean, coaching is what makes programs. I mean, coaches bring in players. I get that, Jimmy's and Joe's and all that stuff. But coaches are the ones who evaluate. They're the ones who bring them in. I was making this point earlier, but, like, Indiana basketball hasn't been the same since Bobby Knight was, at the top. And, North Carolina hasn't been the same. And Tennessee baseball isn't as good without Vitello. Dave Van Horn is a great baseball coach, and there are going to be mistakes and personnel, mistakes. But I wouldn't trade him.
2: No.
3: Oh, heavens no.
0: In postseason play in the SEC tournament, the NCAA regional, that's 8 games, Arkansas committed 11 physical errors. Physically.
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0: All right, let's talk with Scott. Scott, good afternoon. No, make that Big Keith. Big Keith, good afternoon. Do you have a question or comment for Trey?
1: I do, but I also have a comment. If I can, Big Keith up in the house. How's everybody doing?
0: Good.
1: All right. I'm so proud of both coaches of baseball and softball. I feel like I've been in a 20-round boxing match trying to recover from the weekend. I think Courtney Dyfel did no wrong. She just had a worn-out crew. And only thing she did, I would have liked to have seen that freshman softball, the pitcher, pitch a little bit. You know, but besides that, everything else she did was great. And then the baseball coach, he's dealing with a lot of new stuff that never happened to him in the previous, you know, with all the transfers and all the stuff. So he went out and got freshmen, but he didn't realize, you know, that it wasn't going to work out that way. So I think, you know, he's still a great coach. He ain't done no wrong. He's doing stuff this year that he never done before, like button. You know what I mean? They used to never butt. Now they're button because that's all they had, you know, and that's good to see. But anyways, I'm proud of both of them. They're really great people. Hey, Trey, how you doing, buddy?
4: I'm doing great.
1: All right, Trey Biddy, all right. what do you think has a better chance what sport do you think of Arkansas, besides track, has a better chance of getting close to winning the whole thing?
4: Winning the whole thing or getting close?
1: Well, I don't know. Well, I would say win the whole thing, but I'd take just getting close, real close, you know. And that's all I had today, guys. All right.
0: Thanks a lot, guys.
4: Baseball. Basketball has a chance. Somebody asked me a similar question today. They said, what percentage chance, basically, would you put on those sports like winning a national championship? Or that's not the question. That's just kind of what I came up with. But, like, I don't know. In the next 5 years, I would give baseball maybe a 50% chance at winning one. That may be high, but I just feel like Dave Van Horn is going to get one before he's done. He's 65. That'd put him at 70. Basketball, maybe more like, I don't know, 20%. As long as John Calipari's here and they're bringing in the players they're bringing in, they'll have a chance at some point, I believe, in the next 5 years to win one. And football's a lot lower than that right now. So, baseball, then basketball. Track will probably win it this year.
0: As they seem to every year.
5: Yeah, they won the indoor this year too. Yeah,
4: indoor this year already.
5: I don't think they won last year, but they've been.
4: They
5: close.
4: Just won the. Yeah, it was just the indoor. Yeah, so far
5: this year
4: under the new coach. Yeah,
5: But that was his first try. And of course, if he wins the outdoor, he's only got 40 to go to catch John McDonald.
4: Well, what did Buckingham win? He just won two, right?
5: Yeah, two. That's it. Isn't that something that he retired at the end of cross country, and the new coach could win as many in one semester as he won in however many years? It's hard to do. It's very hard to do.
4: Unless your name's John McDonald.
5: Yeah. And John did it with distance guys and field events guys. This coach does it with sprinters, and he's got some really good ones.
4: Well, there were some other guys under John. Tyson Gay.
5: Oh, yeah. They had some
4: pretty good. Wallace Spearman was pretty fast.
5: Spearman. Yeah,
4: Kenny Evans could jump. Yeah.
5: Yes. But primarily, 1 year they won the national championship with five guys scoring. And they were field events guys and a distance guy. And you could do that. But, it's good to have all of them.
0: All right, gentlemen, let's talk with, we do have time. Yes, let's talk with Scott. Never mind. I'm watching a replay that's going on in the game between Georgia and Oklahoma. Georgia Tech, I should say, in Oklahoma. But I'm waiting to see a score. There it is. Georgia Tech leading Oklahoma 7-5. That is in the Atlanta region.
2: Top of the eighth?
0: That is the top of the eighth. That is correct. And that is the region in which Kansas will match up with. If it happens that Oklahoma wins it, then you play the region, Super Regional, and Lawrence, Kansas. If Georgia Tech hangs on, wins it, that means Kansas is headed to Georgia Tech.
2: I think Phil said that's the worst press box he thought he's ever been in.
5: Yeah.
0: They did a lot of complaining about the one they were in there in Lawrence.
5: Yeah.
2: That's what I'm talking about.
0: Oh, I'm sorry.
5: Yeah, he said it's the worst he's ever worked in. Mm-hmm.
0: I think the biggest thing is the fans would stand up in front of them, and they weren't able to see, at times, even home plate.
5: As did the NCAA official.
4: Danny went for us. Danny went for us, and they sat in the bleachers.
5: Really?
4: He texted me a picture of the back of this guy's head. He said, this guy bumps the table one more time.
0: Well, if it wasn't for Mr. Kozel relaying the – and I'm talking not Cam, but I'm talking about his dad. If his dad hadn't been passing along because they had the bullpens so hidden that they had to rely upon fathers who could see into the bullpen to know who was even warming up.
5: Yeah, one time Bubba said, I just got a text that I can't remember who it was. It's warming up.
0: Mr. Colson, yeah.
7: I heard that. I heard that. I was driving to a part of it and turned the radio on. I heard him say that.
0: And wouldn't the first base that they said didn't even have a locker room?
5: Oh, I don't know about that. I know, Dave, if you listen to the dugout show.
0: Kansas had a locker room. The opposing team, whichever locker room, which I would think would be the visitor's locker room, did not have a locker room. So you had to bring your stuff as if you're back in the old days where that's how we did. Because visitors didn't have locker rooms.
5: Van Horn, they did a pregame show for the second game, and he said, you could tell he was mad. He said, I can't remember what Phil asked him about something, and he said, I've been out in the heat for 8 hours. We're in an unair-conditioned building.
0: I've been here since
5: 9. Everybody's laying in this unair-conditioned place trying to, you know, not get heat or whatever it is. And I don't know if he ever answered Phil's question or not, but you could tell he was mad. And this was after they won the first game. Which, when you're figuring out where regionals should be played, that's got to be considered. You have to consider the facility. And I'm not blaming Kansas. They're good, and they were 15, and they should get it. But the NCAA's got to consider that the visiting team doesn't have a place to hang out, that there's no air conditioning where they are. That's ridiculous.
0: Didn't they have, like, a 40-minute drive from where they were staying to begin
5: with?
0: No,
5: I don't know that. Did they?
0: I think they had a 45-minute.
5: Well, I'm guessing Lawrence is not exactly a metropolis, so I don't know how many hotels they have. But
2: well, if Little Rock goes to Troy, it's not a metropolis either.
5: No, it's not. Mm-mm. But there's only two teams there, and Troy lives there, so maybe there will be at least one hotel where Little Rock can play. Stay.
0: Forget the fans. You got to stay in either Birmingham or Montgomery. All right, we will step away for a moment. We have Trey Biddy, HogSports.com, being brought to you by Chris Crane Hyundai and Genesis of Conway. Hour number two, straight ahead.
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Here's a look at today's local news. Harvest Regional Food Bank will distribute USDA food boxes on Wednesday, June 10th from 8:30 a.m. to 10:30 a.m. or until all boxes have been distributed at the Fair Park Coliseum located at 800 Mockingbird Lane in Hope. Recipients must first check inside the Southwest District Livestock Show Coliseum building. Check-in will begin at 7 a.m. After checking in, recipients should return to their vehicles and line up around the baseball field next to the Coliseum. Volunteers will be available to assist with traffic flow and distribution. The next mobile pantry distribution is scheduled for September 2nd. To receive assistance, recipients must provide an updated driver's license or photo identification showing a current Hempstead County address. Proof of address is required. Distribution is limited to one food box per household, with a maximum of two households allowed per vehicle. The state is experiencing a troubled rise in fire-related deaths this year. As of today, Arkansas has recorded 28 fire fatalities, already surpassing the 27.

0: In 2025, only 14% of the homes involved in fatal fires had working smoke alarms. This year's data shows a similar pattern. Of the 26 fatalities reported so far in 2026, only two structures have been confirmed to contain functioning smoke alarms. The lack of working alarms continues to be one of the most significant and preventable factors in deadly residential fires. State officials are urging Arkansans to act now by installing smoke alarms, testing them monthly, and replacing batteries as needed. Working smoke alarms can cut the risk of dying in a home fire by half, yet too many households remain unprotected. 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I'm Shanarika, and that's been a look at today's local news.
1: Southwest Arkansas weather. It's time for your five-day forecast. But first, tonight, we do see a 20% chance of showers and thunderstorms late this evening. Partly cloudy skies with a low of 72 and some calm winds. Tomorrow, we are seeing a 20% chance of showers and possible thunderstorms, mainly in the morning. Mostly sunny skies with a high of 91, light and east winds becoming northeast 5 to 10 miles per hour through the afternoon. Tomorrow night, partly cloudy with a low of 66 and those east winds still 5 to 10 miles per hour. Wednesday, sunny skies with a high of 85 and some calm winds through the afternoon. Wednesday night, we see partly cloudy skies with a low of 65. Thursday is going to be mostly sunny with a high of 85. Thursday night, a 20% chance of showers, partly cloudy skies with a low of 67. And Friday, showing a 50% chance of showers and possible thunderstorms. Partly sunny, though, with a high of 85. And Saturday, a 70% chance of showers and thunderstorms are possible, a high of 84 with mostly cloudy skies. Sunday, a 60% chance of showers and possible thunderstorms with a high near 86. That wraps up this weather forecast on B99.5.
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0: Hour number two at Drive Time Sports here on the Buzz Radio Network. Rick Schaefer standing by in Northwest Arkansas. I'm Randy Rainwater from the Capital City.
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0: Gentlemen, y'all want to take a swing at this particular question? This is from our Middleton Heat and Airbus text line. Says, how do y'all see the SEC doing the rest of this baseball tournament, as well as the softball tournament?
2: Well, Alabama was the number one seed in the softball tournament, I believe, weren't they?
0: Yes.
2: So they haven't lost yet, so you'd have to say they've got a great chance. I think Texas is about to eliminate Tennessee. But I think Alabama is probably the favorite in the baseball tournament. UCLA's gone. You got to think Georgia's got a shot. I mean, they're really, really good. So how many SEC teams will advance? I don't know, but I would think Georgia would, with UCLA gone, Georgia Tech maybe is a favorite. I don't know, but I'd say Georgia is right there, because you think Oklahoma is battling Georgia Tech, and Oklahoma's good, but they're not nearly as good as Georgia. And so I would say Georgia would have a chance. So there's still a chance SEC could win both of them.
0: Georgia Tech leads Oklahoma 7-6 in the bottom of the eighth inning with runners at first and second with one out for Oklahoma.
3: Georgia Tech's had a heck of a year.
0: Yep.
2: Yeah, and with Georgia Tech's the number two seed. That's what I'm saying. If Oklahoma beats them or takes them this deep, Oklahoma's good, but they're not as good as Georgia. So I would think Georgia would have a chance to win the national championship.
0: Well, the way this lines up right now, Florida has a chance. Obviously, they play Troy. I think it's 5 o'clock or 6 o'clock tonight. I'm not exactly precise. Of course, the winner of that region will take on Little Rock. Texas A&M, they've got to beat Southern Cal. If they win, they would take on North Carolina. So that could be potentially two more SEC teams in the Super Regional. Ole Miss has already advanced.
2: Yeah.
0: Auburn is going to take on Milwaukee, which that gets up in all SEC Super Regional, Ole Miss and Auburn. Georgia Tech is playing Oklahoma right now. The winner of that will take on Kansas. St. John's, they advanced today. They knocked off, Florida State. And now they play Alabama next. So there's another SEC team. Texas advanced as they knocked off Tarleton State to move into the Super Regionals. And now they will take on Oregon. Then another SEC-only matchup in a Super Regional. Mississippi State advanced over Louisiana. And they will take on, as Rick mentioned, Georgia. I think the way this has shifted,
2: hey,
0: though.
2: Kentucky's still playing, too. Kentucky's
0: and
2: playing
0: Kentucky's
2: West Virginia.
0: Alive. Yep.
2: Yeah. I don't know. Is this a winner-take-all game?
0: Winner-take-all.
2: West Virginia?
0: Yes.
2: Okay.
0: Yes.
2: There you go.
0: Yeah, Kentucky made it through the bracket plate where they had to take the winner out of the loser's bracket, and that was West Virginia. But the way that they got this matched up, even if it happens, where Auburn wins their region, and let's see, that would be it. But you would have 1, 2, 3, 4, 5, 6. You'd have six of the teams from the SEC. It could play that way out.
2: Yeah, that's pretty amazing. It's still the strongest league in baseball,
0: without any question.
2: Yeah.
0: And as you mentioned, ladies, they are in the College World Series. They're getting down to elimination time now.
2: Yeah.
0: With some teams.
2: Yep.
0: I must confess, once Arkansas went out.
2: Well, again, I know Alabama hadn't lost. And Texas beat Tennessee once today, and they're playing them again, and they're ahead. So somehow they end up playing each other twice, and they're going to beat Tennessee and knock them out.
0: Well, Texas had to come out of the loser's bracket.
2: Okay.
0: Why that forced that. Alabama, as you mentioned, is playing Texas Tech. And I'm sure the same song, Texas Tech will have to beat Alabama twice in order to get into the championship round, which is similar to what we see in baseball, where you play best 2 out of 3. That's what you're trying to achieve.
2: There you go. So okay. There's the SEC, still strong, still in there, just not Arkansas.
0: This one from our Middleton Heat and Air, it says, I really hope that there isn't another one of Dave Van Horn's assistants that will win one before he does, but Wes Johnson might just do it this year.
2: He might, yep, absolutely might.
3: And Dave would take a lot of pride in that.
2: Oh, sure he would. Absolutely. And Wes is from Arkansas. That's okay. It'd be great.
0: All right. That one is not loading up for some reason. Top of the ninth, 7-6, Georgia Tech leading Oklahoma. 7-6 in the ninth inning. Let's see, Trey, what else is going on here? Let's see.
2: So, Trey, you mentioned the football guys on the weekend. Arkansas got commitments from a really good kicker and a really
4: specialist.
2: Good punter. Yeah, I don't know if you mentioned that earlier, but that's you got to be strong in the kicking game. That's great to pick up two really good players.
4: Yes, it is. they need kickers and punters. Is Marcus on?
2: No, it's safe to talk about it. It's okay.
4: Yeah, that's good. Well, yeah. Yeah, did get a couple commitments. One of them is from, and one of them's named Ham, so that's good, the punter. He's from Texas, but there's
2: wow, what's the kicker's name?
4: Prima. Well, if your name's Ham or Pig, like something like that, you should be a Razorback. Like that kid Pig Prather years ago or, you know, that tight end that was committed for a while. Mm-hmm. Yeah. You should be a Razorback. And then Rocco DePrima, who's from Missouri, Columbia. So,
0: were you surprised, Trey? Were you surprised that the tight end from Oregon decommitted?
4: Well, not considering that Oregon offered him a scholarship and he's from Oregon. No. When that happened, it wasn't surprising.
0: Well, no, it seemed like he was so committed. So his dad is from Rogers. Everything seemed to be just kind of locked down, and then all of a sudden Oregon does offer, and he decommits.
4: Yeah, I mean, Oregon's a big offer, and that's his home state, so it's hard to fault him. With recruits, you know, that's why I always say in the NIL era and transfer portal era, it's a good thing for Arkansas if they can get where they need to be financially, because the whole country opens up to you. In recruiting, you're still very much not limited, but man, it's hard to get outside that 250-mile radius for an elite prospect. And now you can get a little farther for guys that aren't as heavily recruited, obviously, because maybe they don't have as many opportunities, and Arkansas is the best option that they have. But most schools around the country, you know, they operate in that 250-mile radius, and for a school like Auburn or Georgia or something, man, there's a lot of talent there. But as we've seen with the transfer portal, I mean, Arkansas got, like, three players out of California, got a player out of North Carolina, I mean, and all kinds of spots in between. So, but in recruiting, when kids are picking their first school, a lot of them choose to go closer to home.
3: All right, we'll give you an update score here. We've been watching the Florida-Troy game. It is Troy leads it 2-0. That top of the first, Randy?
0: That is top of the first.
3: Top of the first. Jumped on them early. UA Little Rock gets the winner of this. Where'd the silence come from?
0: Well, no, I didn't know if anybody else was going to make a comment or not. So
2: no,
0: that was my fault. There is a article on hogsports.com, Trey, where you talk about Bradley Shaw anchoring Arkansas's transfer heavy linebacker rebuild.
4: Yeah, I've been, you know, kind of going in depth on each level of the defense. This is the last piece of that. And, you know, you talk to Ron Roberts, and he'll tell you that this is Bradley Shaw's team. You know, Bradley Shaw started 7 games for him last year. When they kind of restructured the defense there and went to more of that, you know, doing a lot of things that they'll do this year, hopefully with better results. But when they shifted Xavier Sori over to that Jack-type position, instead of having him at will, and then they moved Bradley Shaw in there, and you know he started 7 games last year, had 50 tackles, and he's dropped a pretty good bit of weight. He was 240 something last year. He's 227. In fact, him and Jaquavion Smith are both listed at 6'1", 227 exactly. And I think Wyatt Simmons, who's probably the third linebacker, I think he's 6'1", 226. So it looks like there's a prototype that they're looking for size-wise at the linebacker position. But, you know, Roberts will tell you that even though it's, you know, they use that tight front and they have the hybrid Jack, which is a outside linebacker slash defensive end, and then they have the hybrid Star, which is a nickel, basically a linebacker slash safety type of guy, which are very difficult positions to play. I mean, you can find yourself all the time as, you know, the conflict defender and an RPO game where you have to really be able to process things quickly. So you have to be smart. You, as the Jack, you got to be able to rush the passer. You got to be able to, you know, play the run. You got to be able to drop back into coverage as the nickel Star. You've got to be able to, you know, take on tight ends in the blocking, you know, in the run game. You got to be able to tackle running backs. You got to be able to cover slot receivers who are super shifty, and they're a very demanding position. I think we sometimes just kind of focus on defensive linemen and linebackers and safeties and corners, and who can play those other two spots, you know, and those are really maybe the most demanding positions on the field when you consider all the responsibilities and, you know, the processing speed you need to be able to read plays and stuff at those spots. But I kind of digress a little bit, but back to the linebacker, they'll tell you that they're a, you know, 3-4 defense, which is what they'll be in 20-25% of the time with the Jack and the Star, you know, if you count those as linebackers. There'll be other times where you tell the Jack, hey, put your hand in the dirt, and you got a 4-man front. You know, and they'll be pretty multiple on defense. But the, as far as those linebackers go, you know, you'd expect Shaw, Jaquavion Smith with the Howard transfer. He's a true junior. Was probably one of the surprise guys out of the spring, starting every single practice, day 1 through 15. Every practice he started at linebacker next to Bradley Shaw. And then Wyatt Simmons, as I mentioned, was probably the next guy. And then you've got, you know, Ben Bogle was at, you know, Ben Bogle was an All-American at Southern Illinois, which is an FCS school, and then transferred to West Virginia, had about 40 tackles, maybe a few, I think he had 3 sacks. So he played a decent role for them. He'll be a guy that they use. And Phoenix Jackson, I like Phoenix Jackson, you know, 40-something tackle guy. I think he had maybe 48 tackles at Fresno State. He had a couple of interceptions, some sacks, I think, too, and then transferred to Baylor last year and was hurt in the 3rd game. I think he finished with 11 tackles. And they've got Jeremy Evans, who they call J.J. Evans. And, you know, J.J. is kind of a little bit different. He was a 4-star recruit. You know, the other guys kind of made names for themselves on the lower levels. Evans was a 4-star recruit. He hasn't really lived up. I don't know if he has 20, 24, maybe something career tackles. And as a senior, you know, at Baylor, so he's looking for kind of a change of scenery. But those are the options at linebacker. And Ron Roberts is the – and Roberts just has the Mikes and the Wills in that room. He doesn't have, you know, the Star, which is, you know, Kamori House is the primary guy there. Carter Stoutmeyer probably behind him, the Colorado transfer. And but he's – Roberts pretty much focuses on the Mikes and the Wills. But they're going to – they feel like Bradley Shaw has a chance to be a really good player. And it's interesting when you look back, how many – I'm going to ask you, Randy, I think you read the article. Rick, I don't know if you read it, but how many linebackers do you think have been drafted from Arkansas in the last 20 years?
2: Oh, my goodness. Hardly any. If
0: would Greenlaw be the last?
4: No.
0: No,
4: Drew Sanders.
0: No, because there was
2: Sanders
0: the young man.
2: From,
0: yeah,
2: but
0: Drew
2: he came
0: Sanders.
2: From Alabama.
0: He
2: yeah.
0: came from Alabama.
2: Yeah. yeah. Okay,
4: now,
2: so that's
4: if we,
2: two.
4: If we count Chris Paul because he's a turncoat and he went to Ole Miss, but he was drafted in the fifth round. But we don't count him because he went to
2: no.
4: Ole Miss.
2: No.
4: So Drew Sanders was the last one. Before him, Dre Greenlaw. So Drew Sanders was 2023. Dre Greenlaw was 2019. And who was before that?
0: Caleb Miller, maybe?
4: Caleb Miller is outside that 20 years. Caleb Miller yeah. was like 2003
0: wow.
4: or something.
2: Yeah, wow.
4: Yeah. Martrell Spate.
2: Oh, yeah, yeah. Well, he was good.
4: Martrell
2: yeah.
4: Spate.
2: He was good.
0: Washington.
4: In 2015.
0: Yeah, Washington Redskins back
4: yeah.
0: then.
4: But, guys, there have been a lot of linebackers at Arkansas who have been really good players.
2: Oh, yeah.
4: Who haven't gone to the NFL. Grant Morgan was a heck of a linebacker.
2: Oh,
4: if I told
2: yeah.
4: you Grant Morgan's
2: sure
4: on this team coming back, you'd be like, heck yeah, let's go.
2: Joy.
4: And there are others who, you know, maybe won't even start, like Anthony Switzer, Antonio Greer. They were good players for Arkansas, you know, in backup roles. Hayden Henry was a third linebacker. He was a rotational guy. Bumper Pool, I think Bumper's, you know, with Hayden, his shoulders just kind of eventually just gave out. And Bumper, I think his hips just kind of eventually did him in. But those guys played a lot of snaps.
3: Was Tony Bua a
4: linebacker? Dijon Harris, Scooter Harris didn't have, what's that?
3: Was Tony Bua a linebacker?
4: What's that, Ray?
2: Yeah, Tony Bua. He
4: Tony
2: was a
4: Bua
2: player.
4: Was a
2: yeah.
4: linebacker slash safety. Yeah. He played linebacker, then he played sure. safety. He was drafted as a linebacker, but you're going way back again.
2: You're back to Houston.
4: Yeah, this was,
2: yeah.
3: Excuse me.
2: Mm-hmm.
4: Yeah, you're going
3: go way,
4: way
3: back.
4: You know, Scooter Harris played a little bit. I think he had five tackles in the NFL, but he wasn't drafted. But Scooter Harris was a really good linebacker. I think we thought Xavier Sory might be a guy, mm-hmm. but just didn't have as good a year as he had the year before, or at least didn't build on last year. Kind of took a step the other direction, started off the year injured, and, you know, things just kind of unraveled on that defense for him. So, but my point is, it's kind of like with wide receiver at Arkansas. Like, there have been some really good wide receivers over the years at Arkansas who have not played in the NFL. Andrew Armstrong would be probably the most recent example. And Omega Blake was a good wide receiver here. Omega Blake had a good year last year. Andrew Armstrong, Matt Landers. You know, Matt Landers had almost 1,000 receiving yards, didn't sniff the NFL. Drew Morgan, Keon Hatcher. You know, I can go on a pretty good list of guys that weren't drafted. My point is, you can have guys who are good players in college, you know, and I don't just mean like, well, you know, they've got NFL. Like, you can – Grant Morgan, everybody would take Grant Morgan right now at linebacker. So you can have guys that are good players in college that maybe don't translate to the NFL that well. But you might have guys that do translate. They seem to think that Bradley Shaw has the ability to play at the next level. And Kamori House, who's at that star position, they think he has the ability to play at the next level in the NFL at that position. So maybe you got a couple of guys kind of at that second level that have a chance to help you and play on the next level. They think that they have a couple anyway.
0: How long has it been for Alonzo Highsmith Jr.?
4: Highsmith would have been towards the end of Houston Nutt's time. No, let's see. Highsmith was Petrino era. Highsmith was
0: yeah.
4: Petrino. So he would have been 2011 or 12 would have been his last year. He was a good linebacker too. For some reason, I was thinking Wendell Davis, who was a Houston Nutt. He was a good linebacker. Jerry Franklin was a really good linebacker. You know, didn't play in the NFL. Weston Dacus wasn't drafted, but he played in the NFL. Dacus had an NFL career, if you guys remember him.
0: Mm-hmm.
4: But Dacus
0: mm-hmm.
4: wasn't.
0: Yeah.
4: I mean, he didn't. I don't know if he started until his senior year. I can't remember exactly, but. Anyway, yeah, Weston was a good player. Shout out Deadeye Dake, his dad. So, yeah, I mean, there have been good players that come through Arkansas who maybe don't translate to the NFL, and guys that, you know, would play on other teams in the SEC.
0: Sam Olajabu, too. That's been
4: Sammy O, yeah.
2: A long time for him.
4: Everybody can pronounce Sam Olajabutu's name. Like, there's a lot of difficult names like that people just never get, but everybody in the state can say Sammy Olajabutu.
3: We're not going to try a trade.
0: Let's see. I'm sure this is from our Middleton Heat and Air. Said, I'm sure DVH would rather see a former coach win the World Series than win one himself.
4: Mm-hmm.
0: Okay.
4: Yeah. I don't care if anybody else wins it, aside from Dave.
0: Yeah. Just me. Only me. All right, Trey, we will talk with you tomorrow. Trey Biddy, hogsports.com, being brought to you by Chris Crane, Hyundai, and Genesis of Conway. Drive Time Sports will continue.
5: I'm Michelle Franzen. The Justice Department says it will abide by a judge's order temporarily freezing the $1.8 billion anti-weaponization fund created as part of President Trump's settlement related to his IRS case. ABC's Stephen Portnoy has more.
6: Last week's order from Virginia-based federal judge Leonie Brinkema freezes the fund pending a hearing she's set for next Friday, June 12th. The Justice Department says it strongly disagrees with that order but will abide by it. That is the top Senate Republican, Majority Leader John Thune, says he wishes the administration would decide on its own to shut the fund down.
5: Iran says it's pulling back on talks with the U.S., accusing Israel of violating the ceasefire agreement with strikes on Lebanon. President Trump says he spoke to Israel's prime minister and Hezbollah mediators, both agreeing to pause fighting. Crews in Laos scrambling to rescue two remaining miners from flooded caves who have been stranded for more than a week. Five other trapped miners were rescued over the weekend. This is ABC News. Security officials in Los Angeles going through last-minute preparations before next week's kickoff of the FIFA World Cup. The first match in L.A., then games will be held across cities across the country.
7: Los Angeles County Sheriff Robert Luna says he has been assured there will be no immigration enforcement by ICE agents at FIFA World Cup events, despite comments indicating there might be from the Trump administration. Luna says he trusts it will not be happening.
8: Because if that starts occurring, we're going to have a whole new host of problems.
7: Law enforcement here says FIFA World Cup will be one of the largest security operations in Los Angeles history. Alex Stone, ABC News, Los Angeles.
5: In Colorado, a corrections department spokesperson confirmed that Tina Peters is no longer in custody. That after being granted clemency by the governor, the former clerk was convicted in a scheme to breach voting systems in search of evidence of election fraud in 2020. I'm Michelle Franzen, ABC News.
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0: 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I'm Randy Rainwater, attempting to reach Nolan Sousa for one last show. 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
3: Randy, there's no way there's a better deal in the whole city, maybe the whole state.
0: You like steaks, lobster, shrimp, and that outstanding rice with the chicken and the garlic butter?
3: Oh, shrimp fries, my baby.
0: Woo! That's a good menu. That's some good eating. All right, this from our Middleton Heat and Airbuzz text line. Randall says, I played against Weston Dacus in high school. He was a man amongst boys. We used to call those guys like headhunters. He would get after you, that's for sure.
3: That was Kenoy Kennedy and Steve Atwater.
0: Mm-hmm. Boyd says, by way of our Middleton Heat and Air, he says, the Hogs may have lost, but we can all get behind Little Rock. Absolutely.
2: Absolutely, you bet. Good luck. And, you know, if it ends up they're playing Troy, that's not that they can't beat the big boys. They beat LSU once last week or last year, and they just won at Southern Miss. But Troy, that's right there on their level. And so that'd be a good regional for them.
3: Southern Miss was what, ranked ninth in the country?
2: Yeah. And Southern Miss, as we mentioned, the only team other than Arkansas that's won at least 40 games the last 9 years. They've done it actually 10 years, and Arkansas 9. So that's a good regional win for them.
3: So Little Rock beat two teams and won more than 40 games. One of them twice.
2: Yeah.
0: Georgia Tech and Oklahoma all tied up 7-7 in the top of the 10th.
2: Yeah, because Oklahoma was the home team, so they must have scored a run in the bottom of the ninth. How about that?
0: So now they're moved into the bottom of the 10th.
2: And
0: so.
2: Think about this. That's a winner-take-all.
0: Yep.
2: Both of them have lost a game, and we think about Arkansas's pitching at the end of where they were. Man, isn't it amazing that Oklahoma and Georgia Tech have any pitchers left?
0: That is amazing.
3: What happened to our game up there, Randy?
0: Ray, I can't give you an answer. It keeps dropping on me every time I clue it in. It'll hold on for a minute or two.
2: Is Georgia Tech in Oklahoma, is that on one of the stations?
0: It's on, yes, like ESPN2.
2: Okay.
0: Maybe ESPNU. And you've also got ongoing right now Florida and Troy. So we're trying to keep up with those two different games. Let's talk with... No, it's not. Okay. So, let's see here. Let's click on to Florida, see what happens. Okay, Florida is trailing Troy 2-0 in the bottom of the second inning.
2: Okay, yeah, ESPNU, that's got Georgia Tech and Oklahoma. And Georgia Tech did not score in the 10th. So, it's Oklahoma up. Georgia Tech looks like they have a really nice ballpark.
0: That is...
2: And it's full.
0: Have you ever been to Georgia Tech campus?
3: No. I have.
0: I mean, it is everything
2: except for the basketball
0: just squeezed
2: arena.
0: In.
2: Yeah.
0: A little bit of real estate they've got there.
2: Well, it's in downtown Atlanta.
0: Yeah, downtown Atlanta.
2: Yeah. The year that the Georgia Dome got hit by the storm,
0: mm-hmm.
2: we went to Georgia Tech's campus to the basketball arena. That's the only time I've been on their campus.
3: Little Rock, we played them right after Thanksgiving a number of years ago at Georgia Tech.
0: Okay. Now, talk about some crazy numbers. I mean, this is absolutely crazy. And I know I'm talking about the Yankees, but this is pretty bizarre.
2: This is the first time ever in the history of baseball.
0: They beat the Sacramento A's 13-8.
2: No, they're just the Athletics. They are not the Sacramento.
0: Well, they
2: Athletics.
0: Had they wore
2: that's
0: a
2: where they're playing.
0: Jersey top. They wore a jersey top, a gold one the other day. Yeah. And it said Sacramento.
2: No kidding, did they?
0: Yes, they did.
2: Wow, they've avoided that because they're going to go to Las Vegas. This is their second year in Sacramento. One more year there, and then they're in Las Vegas.
0: On the sleeve, it's got Las Vegas.
2: How about that?
0: But on their actual,
2: that's got to be like a City Connect jersey. All these teams have jerseys that are supposed to connect to their city that they only wear every once in a while. That's what that's got to be. Because that's interesting. I didn't know they were wearing one that said Sacramento.
0: The one they were Saturday, they had a Sacramento jersey on, a gold one. They wore the Kelly green and gold combination this entire weekend.
2: Oklahoma just hit a walk-off home run in the bottom of the 10th over the center field wall to beat Georgia Tech.
0: Wow.
2: Isn't that something?
0: Moving on.
2: Yeah, goodness heavens.
0: Moving on, Oklahoma. That means they'll be now playing in Lawrence.
2: Yeah. Georgia Tech's, they're stunned. Their fans are stunned. They're stunned. Some of them are starting to leave. Some of them are just stunned. Oklahoma hit a solo home run in the bottom of the ninth to tie it. Boy, Georgia Tech, one of their infielders, he is crying on the infield, hadn't left his position. You know, that's the thing about athletics. When you play your last game, particularly when you're not expecting it, it's awful. And if I don't know if we'll get a chance to get Sue's on or not, but it's awful. The last game of the season is awful because only one team wins it.
0: Mm-hmm.
2: And so everybody else, it's awful. And you can talk about, boy, it was a great year. Hey, Arkansas had a good year. But it's awful when you lose your last game. And I'm watching that. That is one thing I do believe television has done an excellent job in recent years of capturing emotions because they'll show you what the winning players are doing and they'll show you what the losing players, the reaction they have. And you get the real feel of what it's like. I watch, okay, the guy who hits the home run has watched it. He's stared at it. He's flipped the bat. He goes to first base, and the second baseman has still not gotten out of his defensive stance. He's still got his hands on his knees, and he's just looking and can't believe it.
3: I'm just watching a clip here from the Hattiesburg Regional, Virginia, and so they're misplaying. And the pitcher got thrown out for jawing, and his mother got thrown out also. His mother got ejected from the game.
0: Speaking of heartbreak, last night after the game, those Jacksonville State players, yeah. I mean, they were just bawling.
2: Same thing.
0: Yeah.
3: Yeah.
2: Same thing.
0: They were heartbroken.
3: Yeah, I hate it when TV, it's okay, later into the celebration, whatever, show the guys walking off the field. But don't just stay on them and show them crying and all that stuff. Hey, we know there's a lot of them, but don't do that to them.
2: You can show a little bit of it. Yeah, I think it's okay. I disagree with you. I wouldn't.
3: When they stay on them for a minute, that's what.
0: No, that's probably too long. They stay with them too long. I agree.
2: Okay, that's too long.
3: Yeah.
2: You get a quick glimpse.
3: Yeah.
2: You go somewhere else. You can even come back to them, but you're right. You shouldn't do it for a whole minute. Yeah. But even the winners, okay, so, you know, I'm not a big NBA fan, but I watched a little bit Oklahoma City and San Antonio. And did you see Wembanyama after they won? He almost broke down. He was so emotional about winning. That was a winning team. And, you know, I'm watching the Oklahoma players right now. There's some cheering and everything, but this guy that hit the home run, and you can tell he's just probably can't even believe it himself.
0: I don't know how much, again, you were following the play-by-play of Phil and Bubba.
2: Quite a bit.
0: But in the post game, they let Kansas have it.
2: Between that
0: big pitcher that mocked the hog call after that first Kansas victory.
2: Mm.
0: Needless to say, Bubba was upset over that. He was upset, and rightfully so, that the coach allowed basically the same thing to happen after they were. I mean, you'd have thought Kansas won the World Series, not just the regional, but the World Series.
2: Huh.
0: And apparently their fans were pretty rough.
2: That's the first time, and sometimes when you do it for the first time, you really don't know how to do it.
3: And like you've been there.
2: Yeah, that's right. And so I get that a little bit. So now Bubba will have Kansas to add to Ole Miss's teams that he just absolutely hates.
0: Yeah, and deservingly so. All right, finish my New York Yankee story real quick.
2: Go back to because this is a good story.
0: They scored 13 runs, mm-hmm. 13 runs in the third inning with 11 hits, 4 walks, 4 stolen bases. It took 43 minutes to play that top half of the inning.
3: What?
0: 75 pitches.
2: Mm-hmm.
0: Now, here's what's bizarre.
2: Yeah.
0: Is all the scoring by New York was only in that inning, but they also tallied 0 hits in any other inning. In other words, they go 8 innings without even a hit.
2: Mm-hmm.
0: They get 11 in one inning itself.
2: It's the first time in baseball history that has happened. That somebody scored as many as 13 runs and never got a hit the rest of the game. And that was all they scored.
0: That's amazing.
2: They scored 13 in an inning, didn't score in any other innings, and didn't get a hit in any other innings. So of the thousands and thousands and thousands and thousands and thousands of Major League Baseball games, that's the first time ever.
3: And just had to be the Yankees.
0: Isn't that crazy?
3: Yeah.
2: You know, they had not scored 13 runs in an inning since 1903 until they did it twice in 2005, and then they did it over the weekend.
0: Absolutely crazy. That's baseball, folks. All right, Rick Schaefer, Ray Tucker. I'm Randy Rainwater. Drive Time Sports will continue.
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24: Southwest Arkansas weather. Tonight, we do see a 20% chance of showers and possible thunderstorms late in the evening. Partly cloudy skies with a low of around 72 and some calm winds. Tomorrow, a 20% chance of showers and possible thunderstorms, mostly sunny with a high of 91. Light east winds 5 to 10 miles per hour through the afternoon. Tomorrow night, partly cloudy with a low of 66. And Wednesday, sunny skies with a high of 85. And that's the weather on B99.5.
0: 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All right, we just got through mentioning that it was a walk-off by Oklahoma over Georgia Tech. And Troy is leading number 8 seed Florida 2-0, but it's the top of the third. Long way to go in that game.
2: Long way to go there. Yep, you're right. I was listening to the commentators talking about the on ESPNU talking about the whole deal right now. Yes, think about it. They said Georgia Tech, they said their coach has got to be wondering what you got to do. He said he's thinking he may never assemble a team this good again. And it just shows you about baseball. UCLA was number one all year. All year. Just like Arkansas was in, what, 21? But Arkansas at least won the regional and then lost the super regional. UCLA lost the regional. They were the first number one seed since this format has been in effect to lose to a 4 seed at their regional in the first game. First ever. And they got their shortstop, maybe the guy, top guy picked in the draft. It just, baseball is the craziest game. So then they had to come back through the loser's bracket, and they got to play St. Mary's again and lost in a walk-off because St. Mary's was the home team in that one. And then you look at, so they were the number one seed in the whole tournament. Georgia Tech was number two. And they're gone.
0: Mighty Cal Poly wins the Los Angeles.
2: Oh, is that right?
0: So, Cal Poly.
2: So they beat St. Mary's?
0: Yes.
2: So St. Mary's gets rid of UCLA.
0: St. Mary's.
2: Cal Poly probably didn't have to play UCLA.
0: How absolutely bizarre.
2: Yeah. Yeah, it is. Again, baseball is the craziest game.
0: What was Georgia Tech? They were at least the number two seed.
2: They were number three. Two.
0: Yeah.
2: They were number two in the whole tournament.
0: Yeah.
2: Yeah. UCLA was one. Georgia Tech was two. Georgia's three. And Georgia is advancing. So six SEC teams have advanced, as you pointed out. And then you still got Florida and Kentucky playing.
0: And what were we saying about...
2: And Texas A&M's playing.
0: About a week ago, we were talking about how Georgia... They're like... RPI had them like number 14.
2: Oh, ridiculous. Yeah.
0: And they were the number three overall seed.
2: Yeah. And they should have been. They won the SEC
0: by three. They were that good, yes.
2: They won the SEC by 3.5 games. And then they won the SEC tournament. They might have should have been... looking back... It might have should have been number one. And we did point out last, you know, before the tournament started, UCLA played in the Big Ten. The Big Ten has not won a national championship since 1966. UCLA has the California weather going for them, playing teams like Illinois and Iowa, who have horrible weather in February and March. So they had a major advantage. I think they only lost three conference games. But as we pointed out, if they'd have been in the SEC, they might have won it. They might have been really good, but they wouldn't have had a record like that. And so, boy, it shows up, doesn't it, in the regionals. Now, the ACC is a better league. And so for Georgia Tech to win the league and be that good and then get eliminated, you got to give Oklahoma a lot of credit.
0: Well, Texas came back. This is in the – we were asked this early about SEC teams and how they were doing in the Women's College World Series. Texas ended up beating Tennessee twice today.
2: Yeah.
0: First time 5-2. Second time they beat them 4-0. That means Tennessee is out.
2: Yeah.
0: And Texas now advances to the championship finals, best of three. And Alabama is taking on Texas Tech. And I'll see if I can't get an update on that.
2: They haven't started yet.
0: Hadn't started yet. Okay.
2: No. Gosh, we're kind of like Sports Center, aren't we? I mean, we're giving people updates, and people are in their cars or at home, and they're not able to see what we're able to watch.
3: I hope their TVs work better than ours. Ours just comes back on. You're watching the game.
2: Mine's working really well, guys.
3: Well, you're watching the game, and all of a sudden, all these other programs start scrolling across the screen.
2: Yeah. No, this one, I'm watching West Virginia and Kentucky, and West Virginia's leading 1-0. In the top of the third, Kentucky's a visiting team.
3: West Virginia have a walk-off yesterday?
2: I don't know. And then on the, it's actually a split screen. Then the other one's got Troy in Florida.
0: This
3: from that one, Rick.
2: Troy's still ahead 2-0. Florida's batting in the bottom of the third.
3: Okay.
0: Yeah, they've got on YouTube, they've got Milwaukee at Auburn.
2: Mm, has that started?
0: It says 5:47, so it should be, I would think, underway.
2: Pretty soon.
0: SEC Network has the...
2: Oh, no, Milwaukee and Auburn are playing at 8 o'clock. That's what it says on ESPNU. Milwaukee versus Auburn, 8 o'clock, 9 o'clock Eastern time.
0: Huh.
2: Winner goes to the Super Regionals.
0: Okay, I'm going to push on it, just see what happens.
2: I'll bet you don't see Milwaukee playing Auburn.
3: That's Florida on the right.
2: Whatever. Yeah. Florida's on the right. Kentucky's on the left. And you won't see Milwaukee and Auburn until 8 o'clock tonight.
0: That's interesting that they've got it wrong on their menu. That's okay. I'm sure there's been a lot of shifting going on.
2: Yeah.
0: And Mother Nature has definitely been affecting the tournament.
2: Mm-hmm.
0: Kentucky's, they're showing on ESPN, too. They're showing... Kentucky at West Virginia.
2: Mm-hmm. West Virginia's up 1-0 in the third.
0: So, Ray, we're going to try once again to see if we can keep this one on the screen for whatever is happening. But this is Troy in Florida. So we're going to try to see if this will hang in there with us.
3: Well, I just checked Google to find out if Southwest flies into Gainesville, and they don't. In case Florida wins.
2: Oh, that's where, Little Rock would be there.
3: Yeah. Mm-hmm. That's disappointing.
2: Well, if they play Troy, they're probably going to be in that six-hour window that they'll be bussing.
3: I can't tell you how many times I've bussed from Little Rock to Troy.
2: How long does it take?
3: Six and a half hours.
2: Ooh, they're right on the borderline.
3: Yeah.
2: Well, they get to fly. But if you fly to Troy, where do you have to fly into?
3: You can't fly into Troy. Well, we flew in there on a charter once upon a time to Troy. It was a rarity.
2: Hmm.
3: They don't have much of an airport. Remember, Dallas Cowboy plane had an accident there at Troy going to the Senior Bowl one time. Remember that? Hit a deer.
2: Wow.
3: So it's not a big airport.
4: All right, this from Middleton.
3: That was years ago, so I can't.
4: This from our Milton Heat and Air. This from Scott. He said, Kentucky tried the experimental thing against West Virginia, and what happened? The kid they put into pitch had only 5 appearances all season and balked in the time run.
2: Oh, my gosh.
3: And didn't UCLA, they did not use their best pitcher, and they got beat in the first game?
4: Yep, that is correct. That is correct. Arkansas kind of did that with
2: Dietz.
4: Missouri State.
2: Yeah, they won, and then wasted Dietz's best strikeout effort, 14. He obviously gave up 4 runs, and that was the game that determined the championship. And that often happens. Whoever wins that second game. Now we've seen teams. Oklahoma came back and beat Georgia Tech, and we've seen it happen. But had Arkansas beaten Kansas, Kansas would not have beaten Arkansas twice.
4: All right, we will step away for a moment. Coming up next, hour number 3, Patrick Bradley joins us by way of Bet Saracen in Razorback. Camper sales, drive time.
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8: I'm Jessica Ettinger, CNBC. A winning day on Wall Street to start the month of June. New closing high.
25: 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It is baseball time in Texas.

0: After a three-game sweep of the Royals, the Rangers are back on the road under the shadows of the gateway to the West, as the gateway to the AL West is wide open. The first day of June is the first game of a three-game series against the Cardinals here in St. Louis. And we are so glad to have you here inside Busch Stadium. Welcome to Rangers Game Day, presented by Yellowwood, both on RSN as well as the Rangers Radio Network. I'm Ted Emmerich, along with the former Ranger and Cardinal, Brad Miller. And so the Rangers coming off that sweep of Kansas City. You go from this time last week against Houston getting no hits to finishing off that three-game sweep of the Royals. This team and this lineup in particular has taken major strides.
1: They have, and this series, I think, is a nice chance to put a bow on this great little run they're on. You know, you have your guys lined up with DeGrom, with Evo, with Gore. Obviously playing, you know, against a great Cardinals team of young players that are playing the game the right way. But, I think this series could set up nicely for the Rangers.
0: I love how Mike Bacsik, who had the call on TV, put it yesterday during that four-run first inning. They looked like an offensive team in this series.

0: Exactly. It's an offensive unit. And that's not to say they don't have individuals that are just tearing the cover off the ball, like Jock, like Duran, like Josh Young. But it seemed like at the other parts of the lineup or different game situations that you're right, they were manufacturing runs, and there's a time and a place for everything. I love homers more than anybody, but it seems like when they weren't hitting homers, they were still having extremely productive at-bats.
1: Yeah, let's go upstairs now to the men who will be calling the game here on TV, Jared Sandler, as well as David Murphy. Guys, what has stuck out to you guys the most about how this Rangers lineup has come alive?
2: I would just say top to bottom, the production. Like, obviously, most of the time throughout the course of the season, you're looking for production 1 through 3 or 3 through 5. You find those small pockets of hitters. But I feel like through the course of this series, everybody contributed. You look 1 through 9, a guy like Nicky Lopez was getting the job done. Or even yesterday, Jock's been arguably your hottest hitter lately. He goes 0-for. Brandon Nimmo, who's been the glue to the lineup this year, he goes 0-for. So other guys decide to get the job done. Zeke was great. Josh Young was great. But I think that's what stands out the most. When a pitcher, an opposing pitcher, has to come into your ballpark and know that they're going to have a hard time 1 through 9, it becomes a little bit of a different game. They fought back on Saturday, but I love how Friday and Sunday were a little bit easier wins too, because if we put so much pressure on the starting pitching and the bullpen having to go out there inning after inning, down by 1 or 2 or up by 1 or 2, that creates more stressful innings. So great job, by the offense getting early leads and just continuing to add on.
3: I'm going to steal something from Brad, Murph. Brad texted me the other day talking about course management. Brad, big golfer, right? He likes to think of things in golf terms, how you got all these different clubs in your bag, and you got to know when to use them. You also got to know when to be aggressive on a hole. You got to know when just to go for par. In my case, triple bogey is good enough. Well, the Rangers had done that the last 3 games, right? Depending on who's up in the lineup, we're seeing a different approach. Yesterday in that 4th inning, they start with the bottom of the order, and the Rangers willing to drop down a bunt. They're going to hit and run. They're going to do different things based on where they are in the lineup, or to continue the golf analogy, based on where the ball is, based on the lie and all the different conditions. I think that variability, that versatility is crucial for this lineup, especially if your identity isn't that of a lineup that's going to blast home run after home run. And it's okay if that's not your lineup. That's not this group, but you got to find different ways to score. And I think they showed that this weekend.
0: But like Jared was alluding to, there are some times with the bases loaded and Jock Peterson up, tee that thing up and use the driver. He's looking to do damage and pick out a good pitch to, put some crooked numbers up on the board. But like you said, just how the game was developing and the situation will present itself, and you got to be able to have some different clubs in your bags. And they executed it perfectly the other day. It was a great, that's why we were able to talk about it, because it really was. You're like, okay, that is the situation to pull out the bunt and to put the ball in play and to grind out at bats.
1: Yeah, there were a few wedge shots taking out the 56 or the 60 degree, and other times, yes, you put the ball on the tee it high and let it fly, like Jock Peterson has certainly been doing here as of late. Jared Murph, thanks so much for the time. Have a great call here tonight and the rest of the series.
3: Thanks, fellas.
2: Enjoy it, guys.
1: Time now for our trivia question presented by Yellowwood and Skip Schumacher. Hey, we got to spotlight him. Longtime Cardinal, of course. Name the 5 active pitchers off which Skip has at least 1 extra base hit. And a hint here, there are 2 Rangers on this list and 1 former Ranger. Well, coming up, the Rangers were very busy making moves this afternoon, and it means tonight could be the major league debut for an addition to the bullpen. We'll tell you all about him next here on Rangers Game Day. Rangers Game Day on RSN is presented by Yellowwood Brand Pressure Treated Pine. If it doesn't have this yellow tag, you don't want it.
4: All right, listener, which Rangers player said this?
5: I wanted to be a bull rider. That's what I wanted to be when I was younger.
4: If you guessed outfielder Brandon Nimmo,
6: bullseye.
4: And you'll be delighted to know that on Sunday, June 7th, you can own a Brandon Nimmo bull riding bobblehead thanks to Toyota. Just be one of the first 10,000 fans when the Rangers play the Guardians. Tickets at Rangers.

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9: We'll step on through the arch as we get set for the Rangers and the Cardinals. Jacob DeGrom's fourth attempt at career win number 100. Well, the Rangers were extremely active in terms of transactions earlier today. We will run through the full list of moves here in just a moment. But we focus on one right now as we welcome in Laura Stickles. And Laura, the Rangers called up lefty reliever Robbie Ahlstrom from AAA Round Rock. And if he toes the rubber at some point tonight, it'll be his major league debut.
10: Yes, it will. And you know what? So often, a big league debut is a family affair because nobody gets to this level alone. And for Robbie, he says his older brother, Tommy, has had a major impact on him. Even this past spring, he credited Tommy with helping him with his mindset, making him focus on the things that he can control. But Tommy's impact on Robbie dates all the way back to when they were just boys playing wiffle ball in the backyard. So this spring, we spoke to Robbie about what that impact meant to his baseball career and what it would mean to both of them if he were to make his big league debut.
11: It was awesome. It was probably the best thing for me because I was always trying to play on his team. He's 2 years older than me. And then him and I are competing in everything we do, whether it be video games, wiffle ball in the backyard, whatever we did was a competition. I think that's what kind of gives me my competitive nature. And it still gets me places to this day. So just thankful for him and just him always pushing me, even though he's done playing now, like, he still pushed me to be my best. He stopped after college, so he didn't make it to pro ball. But he was something I always looked up to. He was a heck of a baseball player. So I wish he would have got a shot. But I think he's kind of living through me now, and he's always in my corner. He's pulling for me. So he's the kind of brother that I think he'd be more excited for me to make my debut than for him to even get the opportunity. just to like be able to hug him after and say like, hey, we did it. Like, it's not just me, it's him. I think that would be pretty cool for him and really cool for me as well.
10: Well, Robbie's first call after getting the news was to his big brother, Tommy, and he quoted one of their favorite movies growing up, Rookie, and he said, Robbie, do you still have that blue sports coat I never wear? Because I think there might be a dress code in Arlington, and immediately Tommy knew, and it's just such a special moment to be able to share between brothers. Now, Brad, I'm curious for you, who was the first person that you called when you found out you were making your big league debut, and what did you tell them?
4: Yeah, major league debuts are my favorite. I mean, it just takes you back. And I was playing in Tacoma. My parents were my first call, but they were back in Orlando. So a little bit of a time change. And it was the middle of the night back in Orlando. Called my dad. I said, we're going to the show. You know, I'm crying. I couldn't even get it out. But I think they immediately woke up and got on the first flight to make it to Seattle that next day. And you know, they got to witness it. And so special, you know, obviously. Having family there, all the sacrifices, the hard work and support. But yeah, that was something I will never forget.
9: Laura, thanks so much. Looking forward to hearing more from you during the game.
10: Thanks, Ted.
9: Yeah, so Brad, I want to dive into that day 13 years ago, June 28th, 2013, Seattle Mariners versus the Chicago Cubs, your first major league game. How did you handle that day and all the emotions that come with it?
4: I remember Kyle Seager. We were stretching out on the first baseline before the game, and I didn't really know what to do. And he said, "Hey," he's like, "you don't even need to stretch today." He's like, "You'll be fine." And of course, I'm playing shortstop, and the first ground ball comes right to me, leading off the game. Luis Valbuena, sinker from Hisashi Iwakuma. I field it, and honestly, I think that definitely helped to settle me in. But we're wearing the teal on Friday night. Amazing experience. Obviously, I remember everything, but walk-off win, so everybody was happy after, and I didn't get my first hit. I had to wait a couple days, but, you know, I was contributing in some other ways, but special and crazy that it was 13 years ago now. So
9: from 2013 to 2026, and again, the Rangers calling up Robbie Alstrom, not the only move they made today. Let's run through that full transaction wire. Cody Freeman and Luis Curvelo also rejoin the big league club from Round Rock. They option Gavin Collier to AAA. Sam Haggerty placed on the bereavement/family medical emergency list. Also, Chris Martin placed on the 15-day IL. And Robert Garcia was moved from the 15-day IL to the 60-day IL. So a lot of new faces moving up and down as the Rangers now move forward.
4: And they've also had a pretty good stretch here without off days. And obviously that's always taxing on a bullpen. So to get some fresh faces and, get in there is going to be vital here. But obviously, like I said earlier, you got your three horses this series, right? You got your guys and the starters have been doing great. So I'm anxious to see how they stack up here in St. Louis.
9: Time now to answer the Yellowwood trivia question. The task, name the five active pitchers off which Skip Schumacher, the Rangers manager, has at least one extra base hit. Nathan Eovaldi, Patrick Corbin, Shelby Miller, Jacob DeGrom on the mound tonight, as well as Justin Verlander. It's quite a list right there.
4: Yep, he rakes. Skip can rake.
9: Of course, Skip back here in St. Louis for this series, and coming up, we will hear from Skip Schumacher as Matt Hicks sat down with him here on Rangers Game Day.
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9: Back here in St. Louis, Skip Schumacher back in St. Louis, former Cardinals player and bench coach, and now Matt Hicks is with it for the Skip Schumacher Show.
19: Well, Skip, yesterday you completed a three-game sweep of the Royals, beating them 6-3. One of the things that stood out for me on offense was not just the fact that you got four runs in the first inning, but you had a balanced attack throughout.
20: Well, we have to do that. You know, the way our lineup and roster is constructed right now with some injuries, we have to have the ability to play small ball. And fortunately, the top of the lineup is slugging right now. So we have the ability to beat teams in multiple ways, which we did in Kansas City and hopefully against Kansas City. And hopefully we carry that over here in St. Louis.
19: Big part of that four-run first inning was Ezekiel Duran hitting a two-run triple with two men out. Zeke was just named the Rangers Player of the Month for the month of May. Could you have hoped for this kind of contribution from him once you inserted him into the lineup?
20: There's a few guys that could have got that honor, right? I mean, JJ had a great month as well.
19: Yep.
20: But you're right. I feel like every press conference I'm talking about Zeke Duran in some sort of manner, whether it's on the defensive side, bases, or hitting. And he's just been fantastic, filling in at second base, third base, and at shortstop when needed. And I think that's what people have to understand is how hard that is playing multiple positions. I mean, he threw a guy out from right field in Detroit. So, I mean, he's played literally everywhere. And the offense has still ticked up, which is really hard to do. And so it's been fantastic. He's helped us win a lot of games when the big boys have been hurt. And he's played himself into an everyday role. So very, very proud of him.
19: We're here in St. Louis, where you spent most of your career as a major league ball player. You were also here as a bench coach for the Cardinals back in 2022. I know that you had the opportunity to come back here managing with the Marlins in 23 and 24. Speaking to a few people around the ballpark today, they say you are quite loved here. So your thoughts upon returning to St. Louis?
20: You must talk to the right people. I think I was drafted here in 2001, came up through this system, and then played here since 2012. And I think we won a lot. So I think that's what, you know, people remember most. And on winning teams, just like the winning teams in Texas, you remember that roster the most. Mm-hmm. I was lucky to ride the coattails of Albert Pujols and and Tony La Russa. So it ended up working out. Very blessed to have the career I had here and then to come back as a coach. I'm very thankful for that. But there's a lot of familiarity, whether it's the clubhouse guys or the field crew or media, whoever it is. It's just it's a great city to grow up in, and happy to be back. But I'm looking forward to winning a series, that's for sure.
19: So you were the bench coach in 2022. Ollie Marmol was the manager. What was it like working with him?
20: You know, my major league coaching career, I worked for three rookie managers, and Andy Green, Jace Tingler, and Ollie Marmol, and as a bench coach, all of them. So it's kind of crazy to think about. But Ollie was fantastic. He hired me as his first bench coach, and it propelled me into major league manager. So I'm very grateful that he did that. We had a magical year. Albert hit his 700th home run that year. Paul Goldschmidt won the MVP that year. I learned a lot, being next to him. Ollie's a really good manager, a good man, and I'm looking forward to competing against him tonight.
19: When you think about the Cardinals and who they had here in 2022, a couple of guys that were really young that year are now big contributors for this team, as in Alec Burleson at first base and Andre Pallante, a starter that you'll face this series.
20: Yeah, there's a number of guys over there. Nolan Gorman, there's a number of guys over there that are still here, and I'm happy to see that they're producing at the major league level, and not only producing, but like an above average level. They finally got their shot, kind of given some runway this year, and they're showing what they're worth. It's always good to see them. Andre Pallante, he went to UCI. I've known him for a long time. The same travel ball system that my son is in, Andre was in, so some local ties. They play the game the right way, very fundamentally sound, the Cardinal brand of baseball. So we have to do the little things to beat them this series.
19: People are surprised that they're currently second in the National League Central. However, they have lost 8 of their last 12. Do you think you're hitting them at the right time?
20: We'll see. Yeah, I mean, they just beat the Cubs a couple games, so that's they're coming off that series. But I do feel good about where our club is at. You always worry about your club first and worry about them later. How are we going to, get our guys right? I think sometimes you advance the other team so much you forget about your team. And so making sure that we're getting our guys in the right headspace and getting them better on and off the field is always my goal every day. And then you start advancing the other side, and you know that they're going to play tough brand of baseball, but if we play our brand, we'll be okay.
19: All right, Skip, thanks for the time.
20: Thank you.
9: And here is the lineup that Skip Schumacher is putting forth against the Cardinals here tonight. Most notably, Evan Carter returns after missing the two games over the weekend against the Royals after he was hit by a pitch on his left foot on Friday. He was available yesterday against Kansas City, but he's back in center field here tonight and batting seventh. All right, so Jacob DeGrom, as we said, Brad, once again, going for career win number 100. What's the one thing more than anything that you're looking for tonight from him?
0: With Jake, I think it's quality strikes. And I know that is so, stock of an answer for pitchers, but it's what Jacob does so well. He obviously is such a strike thrower that as a hitter, you know his pedigree. You know he can strike you out, if you get to two strikes. So you're swinging early, looking for one pitch in the middle of the zone. But Jake sometimes doesn't give you that, right? When he's really cooking, he is on the edges all day, and there's nothing you're going to do with it. So in his last couple starts, I think the only time he's, given up something, some hard contact or some home runs, it's been pitches in the middle of the plate. So I'm interested to see how this young lineup that's playing well, kind of competes against our guy, Jacob DeGrom.
9: Yeah, in the starting rotation, didn't give up a single run in that three-game sweep against the Royals. From Mackenzie Gore to Kamar Rocker to Jack Leiter, 18th scoreless, and overall it's 22 straight scoreless innings from Rangers starters. Jacob DeGrom hoping to continue that here tonight. Rangers and Cardinals on the way from here at Busch Stadium. This is always a fabulous place to watch a game. Of course, the Rangers only come here every other year. You have your memories, a former Cardinal yourself.
0: Yes, and that was a weird year. It was the COVID year, so I've never seen, as a Cardinal, I never had fans in the stadium, just cardboard cutouts. But still, this is one of those baseball cathedrals, right? I know, obviously, it's not Old Busch, but, this place is special. The town is special.
9: Rangers and Cardinals on the way from Busch Stadium. Of course, on TV, you've got Jared and Murph tonight. Hope you can enjoy Matt and me on radio. Brad and I will be with you after the game. Rangers and Cardinals on the other side here on RSN.

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0: sweepy action at home over the weekend against the Royals, and now they go to St. Louis under the gaze of the Gateway Arch. It's the Rangers and the Cardinals, presented by Choctaw Casinos and Resorts, as Texas and St. Louis meet for the first of three. Alongside David Murphy, Jared Sandler, happy to be with you. Don't ask Murph what happened. You don't agree on restaurant choice. It can get a little dicey in this booth. One thing we all agree on, though, is when the Rangers can score early, usually good things happen. The first inning had been such a problem for the Rangers all year. That wasn't the case against the Royals.
1: Yeah, it really hadn't. It just showed what they're capable of. It's not going to happen every night, but maybe in this situation with the Royals, it is, and it solved a ton of problems. You go back to Friday, and Ezekiel Duran had the big hit there. Single up the middle. Jock had walked to lead off. Berger had hit a double. That set up that situation. Move to Saturday. The Jungle Cat, Josh Jung. He's been going oppo a ton this year, hitting with two strikes. But if you hang him something up in the strike zone in middle, he will take you deep. He led that one off with the power. And then Sunday, Josh Jung had a double, Jake Berger walked, and then Ezekiel Duran had the big triple. He's been crushing breaking balls this year, did exactly that. Osuna Higashioka got in on the action there, but we would love to see these Rangers continue what they've been doing. Some quick numbers. Four runs with two outs in the first inning Friday and Sunday versus the Royals, and you look at the details beyond that. How about 18 first inning runs the last six games compared to just 17 first inning runs over the first 53?
0: What's great is the Rangers are 22-5 when they score first. I know being at home is an advantage. When you're on the road, though, you can strike first. They'll have that opportunity, but now it's up to the pitcher then to put his foot down, and the first inning's been a little dicey for Jacob DeGrom.
1: Yeah, DeGrom's been great. You love when he's on the mound, and we're going to look at our Choctaw Casinos and Resorts game within the game. First inning, yes, has been a little bit of a problem for him. You see the ERA over 8, excuse me. The rest of the game, it's been under 3, the batting average against opposing OPS and the strikeout-to-walk ratio. So this is a guy that you want going in this game, and he's going for win number 100.
0: One of the greatest to ever do it. A milestone moment perhaps later on tonight. When we come back, let's take you deep inside the mind of a hitter. Some pitcher-batter strategy. Murph's going to break things down from yesterday's game when we come back. The Rangers and Cardinals getting set to go from Busch Stadium in St. Louis. 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

0: Welcome back to Busch Stadium. The Rangers and Cardinals beginning a three-game series tonight. The Rangers just completed a sweep of the Royals. They got it done yesterday with a big first inning, and then they added on in the fourth. Josh Jung right in the middle of it with the bases loaded, Murph. He comes up and delivers a big single against Michael Wacha.
1: Michael Wacha obviously trying to get a double play ball in a bases loaded situation, but look where the catcher's glove starts and where it ends. It looks like Wacha really executed the pitch the way that he wanted to, but Jung basically beat him. If you look at what Jung has done this year, he's hit 353 on balls down and middle. He's hit 294 on balls down and in. That was somewhere in between the two, but obviously the Royals know that going in. I think Waka's trying to play to his strengths, and he just got beat.
0: And in that situation, kind of game within the game, right? You know that Michael Wacha wants a double play. He wants to keep the Rangers at just four runs. He throws that pitch in a spot where you'll see a lot of ground balls from a sinker, but Josh Jung, he's got to know as well what the pitcher's trying to do and almost beats him at his own game.
1: Yeah, I think as a hitter, I know that that pitch is coming, and if anything, I'm just trying to stay inside of it. I think the great thing that Josh Jung has done this year, he's not trying to force the slug. We've talked so frequently about he's good with two strikes. He's just trying to touch that baseball, and when you have that stay small type of approach, that's when bases loaded type of situations work out in your favor.
0: Well, Josh Jung with his team best 19th multi-hit game yesterday, a part of the Rangers win. For those of you on the radio side, Matt Hicks and Ted Emmerich are going to take over after this. When we come back, Laura Stickles will put Ezekiel Duran in the spotlight as we get you ready for the Rangers and the Cardinals.
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6: Live from Busch Stadium in St. Louis, Missouri, welcome to Texas Rangers Baseball. Here tonight, the Rangers open up a three-game series against the St. Louis Cardinals. Good evening, everyone. I'm Matt Hicks along with Ted Emmerich, Jim Hoor, our engineer here in St. Louis. Jacob Ray and Adam C. are at Master Control. Rangers come to town here having swept the Kansas City Royals at home, winning yesterday by the final score of 6-3. And so the Rangers entering play today at 28-31, currently tied with the Athletics for second in the American League West. Both clubs are 2.5 games behind the surging Seattle Mariners, who have won 6 in a row. The Cardinals, on the other hand, are 31-26 for the year, second place in a National League Central division that has been nothing but impressive this season. That 31-26 record, 4.5 games off the pace being set by the Milwaukee Brewers, who are also surging at this point in the season. The last place team in the NL Central, the Cincinnati Reds, are above 500 at 30-28. So quite the contrast between the NL Central and the American League West as these two teams set upon this three-game series. The starting pitching matchup, we've got a really good one for you here tonight. On the mound for the Rangers, the 37-year-old right-hander from DeLand, Florida, Jacob DeGrom. DeGrom making his fourth attempt to get to 100 career wins here today. He's 3-4 with a 3.77 earned run average. And he goes up against the 25-year-old right-hander from San Clemente, California, Michael McGreevy. McGreevy right now has been St. Louis's best starting pitcher this season, at least in terms of earned run average. It's below 3. He comes in with an identical 3-4 record, but with a 2.98 earned run average. You may remember that McGreevy made his major league debut against the Rangers back on July the 31st of 2024 here in this ballpark, and he pitched really well, giving up just one earned run in 7 innings in what ultimately was a 10-1 victory for the Cardinals. So it's DeGrom against McGreevy here to open up this three-game set. The weather has been good here in St. Louis. You know, there are a few cities that we come to where you almost always anticipate rain. Well, you know what? We had rain here today in St. Louis. Overnight up until about 10 or 11 o'clock this morning, and then the skies cleared, and we have mostly sunny skies right now, but with some really big, puffy, white cumulus clouds hanging on the horizon. Temperatures today getting up into the mid-80s, probably going to be in the 80s all 3 days here in St. Louis. And now the Cardinals take the field with McGreevy leading them out. Let's take a look at the starting lineups, and they're brought to you by Frost Bank. Exactly what you unexpected. Leading it off for the Rangers, the designated hitter, Jock Peterson. He's followed by the third baseman, Josh Young, and then the right fielder, Brandon Nimmo. In the cleanup spot at first base, Jake Berger. Batting fifth at short, Ezekiel Duran. Duran today named the Rangers Player of the Month for the month of May in voting by media members that cover the ball club on a regular basis. Hitting sixth and playing in left field is Alejandro Osuna. The number 7 batter, the center fielder, Evan Carter, back in the lineup after missing a few games, getting hit by the pitch in the left foot. Carter batting 7th in center. Danny Jansen does the catching. He's hitting 8th. And Nicky Lopez will bat 9th and play at second base. Again, for the Rangers, it's Peterson, Young, Nimmo, Berger, Duran, Osuna, Carter, Jansen, Lopez, with DeGrom on the mound. For the Cardinals, leading things off, their second baseman, J.J. Weatherholt. He's had a really good rookie season so far. Doing the catching and batting second is Ivan Herrera. Batting third at first base, Alec Burleson. In the cleanup spot in right field, Jordan Walker having a magnificent campaign. Hitting fifth, he'll be in left field, Brian Torres. The number 6 batter is the shortstop, Mason Wynn. Batting 7th at third base is Nolan Gorman. the number 8 batter, the designated hitter, Jimmy Crooks, and batting 9th and in center field is Victor Scott II. Again, for St. Louis, it's Weatherholt, Herrera, Burleson, Walker, Torres, Wynn, Gorman, Crooks, Scott, with McGreevy on the mound. The Cardinals are in their traditional home whites with the birds on the bat. The Rangers in their traditional road grays as Jock Peterson steps into the box, serving as the DH once again here tonight. Jock hitting .238. McGreevy ready to go. The right-hander kicks and delivers, and his first pitch misses away for ball one. That first pitch brought to you by Perimeter Global Logistics. 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The next pitch is fouled back by Jock, and the count evens here to a ball and a strike. Peterson, here in the leadoff spot of late, has been serving up some home runs. He has reached base safely in 5 of the last 6, has 8 home runs on the year, 18 runs batted in, as he awaits the 1-1 here from McGreevy. And he delivers a changeup, swing and a miss, and that'll make it 1 ball and 2 strikes. McGreevy making his 12th start of the season, 3-4 with a 2.98 ERA. Just 51 hits allowed in 60 and a third innings. Opponents are batting .228 against him. And he has reverse splits. He's actually fared better against left-handed hitters than right-handed hitters. Now the 1-2. And that pitch hits in the dirt and skips away from Herrera. So make it 2 balls and 2 strikes. Righties are hitting McGreevy at a .244 clip. Lefties just .219. And one of the reasons McGreevy has an outstanding changeup. Opponents are only hitting .148 against that offering. Here comes the 2-2. That's a little bit outside. So a full count now to Peterson. Our plate umpire here tonight, Scott Berry. Manny Gonzalez on the call at first. Tom Hanahan is at second. And the crew chief, Ron Culpa, is at third. As Peterson awaits the 3-2 pitch. And here it is. It's popped up foul back into the seats. Out of play on the left side. Jock, one of those guys that can see a lot of pitches, but he can also put the first pitch in play. Yesterday, one of those days where he didn't see too many pitches, yet he walked twice. And both times he walked, he only saw 4 pitches. He'll watch again here as the 3-2 comes in. And that one just off the mark. It looked like it was over the plate, maybe a little bit low. So Peterson will draw what is a 7-pitch walk to get us started as we welcome back to the booth Ted Emmerich. Ted, good evening.
12: Pixie, so great to be with you here in St. Louis. I hear all about the tarps off fans. I only see 3 rows of them right now. It's not packed out in right field.
6: They're out above the Cardinals bullpen in right field. Yeah, there's a couple of dozen or so. Swing and a miss here by Josh Young, 4-1, but this is where it got started.
12: It did, yeah. Thanks to the Stephen F. Austin club baseball team several weeks ago.
6: So nothing in one count here to Josh Young. Those guys are all standing in the sun right now.
12: Maybe that's why.
6: And they're having a hard time seeing the action because the sun is so bright. The 0-1, Young swings and misses. Change up there. McGreevy will throw the change both to lefties and righties. And it's now nothing in two to the man who is the American League batting average leader after his performance yesterday in which he went 2-for-4, knocking in a couple of runs. Young hitting .316, leading Yandy Diaz of the Rays by 6 points as the top hitter in the American League. Young steps out after calling time. Now he digs back in. Young, of course, has been a marvelous 2-strike hitter. His first hit yesterday came with 2 strikes on the count. The 0-2, that ball is hit right into the glove of the third baseman, Gorman. That's the first out in our contest here today. Not hit terrifically hard, but hit right at Gorman, so one away. And that'll bring up Brandon Nimmo. And, Ted, I know for you, this is your first time in this ballpark. Is there anything that, for you, stands out?
12: Just seeing the arch, that iconic backdrop, what a joy to be here with you. On many fronts. Never been here as a fan. To be in the booth with you, it's a dream.
6: Well, it's good to have you along, and This is one of our favorite parks. It's a very fan-friendly park, opened in 2006. First pitch to the left-handed hitting Nimmo is outside for ball one. Some in these parts call this Bush 3. The previous edition of Bush Stadium was right next door to where we are right now. The 1-0, hit on the ground right side. This is backhanded by Weatherholt, to flip to win for one on the first double play. Nimmo hitting into the 4-6-3 twin killing, and that ends the Ranger half of the first. So no runs, no hits, nobody left. McGreevy faces the minimum. And after a half inning, Texas nothing. And St. Louis coming up on the Trajan Wealth Rangers Radio Network.
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6: On the bottom half of the first inning, and Jacob DeGrom on the mound for the Rangers, making his 12th start of the season. Dealing him into the rookie, J.J. Weatherholt, his first pitch. Hits the outside corner for strike one. Weatherholt has been impressive both offensively and defensively here in 2026. This next offering comes up and in the count 1-1. He's batting 250 with 9 home runs, 25 runs batted in. He has played a stellar second base. Here comes DeGrom with the 1-1, and that pitch low and in. So make it 2 balls and a strike. DeGrom on the year 3-4 with a 3.77 ERA. His last win coming May the 10th at home against the Cubs when he tossed 7 shutout innings. He is sitting on 99 career wins. The 2-1, and that's slapped foul up and out of play on the left side, and the count 2 balls and 2 strikes. I had the good fortune when we got here today of riding in the elevator with the Mad Hungarian, Al Hrabowski, a longtime major league pitcher who does television and radio work here for St. Louis. And we weren't in the elevator for 5 seconds as Weatherholt bounces one to second. Lopez down to a knee. He's up with it, fires it across to Berger, and we've got one out here in the bottom of the first. And after I introduced myself, Al, I don't know if I should call him Al.
12: Hey, first name basis.
6: I called him Mr. Hrabowski in the elevator. But anyway, the first thing he asked me is, Jacob DeGrom, does he have a problem with the fastball and home runs? And yeah, that's been a problem for him this year. DeGrom has given up on the fastball 9 home runs. This pitch is low and away. Ball one to the right-handed hitting catcher, Ivan Pereira. But I think mostly what Ranger fans are focused on is the fact that in the first inning, that's where DeGrom has had almost all of his problems, an ERA above 8 in the first inning. Check swing by Pereira. Did he go? Yes, says plate umpire Scott Barry. And the count, 1-1. If he can have a clean first inning, perhaps smooth sailing the rest of the way. His ERA from the second inning on is 2.77. The 1-1 popped up foul and out of play right side. So that'll make it one ball and two strikes. DeGrom, you know, doing a little bit of a stretch, plants his right foot on the first base side of the rubber, peers through the glove menacingly as he has done throughout his career. And this pitch is low and away, and the count now at two balls and two strikes. Has DeGrom pitched here quite a bit? Well, not a whole lot, not as much as you would think, having pitched for the Mets for as long as he did. This is his fourth career start here, and he's not fared well here, an 8.44 career ERA. A swing and a foul straight back, and so the count to Herrera stays at 2-2. Herrera having a fine year, more often than not DHing, but catching here today. He's batting .265, 7 homers, 27 runs batted in. The 2-2, bounce to the left side. Young to his left. He stops it, but he doesn't pick it up. The ball just kind of sitting there on the skin of the infield. Stopped it with his glove, but he ran over the ball. He cut in front of Zeke. I think it's an easier play for Young because if he fields it cleanly, he's more headed toward first, but he doesn't make the play.
12: Just the pace that it was going. Young was already moving in that direction, Matt, and it's amazing what major leaguers do. And, of course, Josh Young will tell you, I should have made that play, but it's still a difficult play to make.
6: Yep, and the official scorer says he should have made that play. As he picks up the error, here's Alec Burleson, who has done some damage to the Rangers in recent years, and the left-handed hitting first baseman stands in here and takes strike one. Just underway here in St. Louis. We're in the bottom of the first. Nothing. A runner on with one out as DeGrom misses high and outside, and the count now at one ball and one strike. Now, when the Rangers were last here 2 years ago, they dropped two out of three in the series, but during the regular season here in this ballpark, the Rangers are 7-2. The set and the 1-1 pitch. And this is grounded foul right side. So 1-2 to Burleson. He's hitting .281, 7 home runs, 38 runs batted in. The Rangers came in here and swept the Cardinals in both 2013 and again in 2016. 2013, the first time they played here since the 2011 World Series. This pitch is in the dirt. It's picked out there by Danny Jansen, but then his throw, he was going to back pick at first, but the ball slipped out of his hands and it rolled out to Nicky Lopez. That looked really weird. And the thing of it is that Herrera got so far off of first in trying to get back to first, he slipped and fell. Had he made a good throw, I think they had him.
12: Thankfully, no damage done with the runner advancing.
6: So 2-2, the count now to Burleson. DeGrom will now turn and throw over to first, and Herrera was almost standing on the bag before the throw. Shade now covering the entire field. Those tarps off guys can see now out in right field as one of those big white puffy clouds is rolled over. The 2-2. And that's high and away. So make it a full count here. DeGrom and Jansen the battery with Berger at first, Lopez at second, Duran at short, Young at third. In the outfield for the Rangers, Osuna in left, Carter out in center field, Nimmo is in right. Infield here playing Burleson to pull. And now the 3-2. Swing and a bouncing ball, diving for it. Berger, it's off his glove. It deflects near the mound, and everybody's safe. Jake moving to his right, kept that ball from going into right field, but it clanked out of his glove, and now the Cardinals have two on with one out for Jordan Walker.
12: Boy, plays at the corners with Young and Berger unable to make plays on the ground, resulting in these runners going aboard.
6: So now DeGrom has to face a dangerous hitter who has been hot all year long. For over 125 years, Globe Life has helped protect families when they need it most. Globe Life, make tomorrow better. Nothing, but the Cardinals with a threat here as Walker steps up. Big right fielder batting .290. And he swings and he fouls this one back for strike one. Walker, 15 home runs and 43 runs batted in. He leads the Cardinals in both home runs and runs batted in. Currently fourth in the National League in the long ball, fifth in RBIs. DeGrom, a look back to Herrera. A long hold, and now the pitch. Check swing by Walker. The pitch comes in high. And the count now at 1-1. Walker listed at 6'6", 260. Just 24 years of age. Stands straight up in the box. And the 1-1. And that pitch a little bit outside. So make it 2-2. Walker also good in these situations, hitting .299 with men in scoring position. The Cardinals as a team hitting just .224 in these spots. Infield playing Walker, the right-handed hitter to pull. The outfield is straight up. DeGrom's 2-1, swing and a miss. Really good slider there. That one at 93, and the count now at 2-2. While DeGrom has been hurt on the fastball this year, the slider has been outstanding. A batting average against of just .133. And now time requested by Walker, and he steps out. Now the Cardinals coming off of a series in which they took 2 out of 3 from the Cubs –